0: that's an English singer. It's Freya Ridings and a song called Castles.
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3: Hello, I'm Laura Devoy. The next tranche of the federal government's tax reforms has been introduced to Parliament. It proposes a minimum 30% tax on discretionary trusts. Treasurer Jim Chalmers says some wealthy Australians have been using the trusts to avoid paying tax. He says the reform is decades in the making.
4: The number of discretionary trusts has more than doubled over the past 20 years, putting an increasingly unsustainable strain on the budget. But still, the vast majority of Australians do not have a trust. In fact, more than 95% of individual tax filers do not receive trust income, and more than 90% of small businesses will not be affected by these changes.
3: The Coalition opposes the legislation, while the Greens are concerned the bill has been watered down. Speaking earlier this morning, Opposition Leader Angus Taylor accused the government of waging a war on aspiration and small business.
5: And we should be clear about why they're doing this. They're doing it because they've lost control of spending. Spending at its highest level in 40 years outside of the pandemic, $1 trillion of debt.
3: The federal court has overruled the Albanese government's decision to block a gold mine in the New South Wales Central West. The $1 billion project was blocked in 2024 by the then Environment Minister Tanya Plibersek when she imposed a Section 10 ban. The heritage law related to a local Indigenous group's submission, which argued the area near Blaney was important to the dreaming story of the blue-banded bee. Today, Justice James Stelios sent the proposal back to the Environment Minister. Speaking ahead of the judgment this morning, New South Wales Premier Chris Minns said he wanted the mine to go ahead. The president of the Pacific nation of Palau has been welcomed to Canberra by the Prime Minister. Suranjil Whips Jr. will officially open Palau's embassy in Australia and will renew a development cooperation agreement with Foreign Minister Penny Wong. In a statement, Pacific Island Minister Pat Conroy says Australia and Palau have a close and enduring partnership grounded in a shared commitment to a peace, secure and prosperous Pacific. The Prime Minister says his thoughts and prayers are with Pope Leo following his lung cancer diagnosis. The 71-year-old pontiff underwent surgery early this morning to remove a growth on his lung. The Vatican says the surgery was successful. However, an examination of tissue has confirmed a diagnosis of lung adenocarcinoma. In a statement, Anthony Albanese says Pope Leo is a source of inspiration to Catholics right around the world and in Australia. Bulgaria has summoned the Russian ambassador after two merchant ships were struck by drones off its Black Sea coast. 10 crew members from one of the vessels were unaccounted for. The European Union has strongly condemned the attacks. Ireland currently holds the EU presidency. Irish Minister Thomas Byrne says the bloc stands firmly behind Bulgaria.
6: Russia's war of aggression against Ukraine remains the principal source of instability and escalation in the Black Sea region. Ireland and the EU stands in full solidarity with Bulgaria and all those who suffered. Attacks on civilian shipping are unacceptable. They endanger lives, undermine maritime and economic security in the region and threaten global food security.
3: That audio from the BBC. Turning to sport, in cricket, Queensland has recorded its first win of the one-day cup season. The Bulls defeated Western Australia by 15 runs. Opener Hugh Wibkin scored a century. Meantime, Tasmania defeated New South Wales by 57 runs in a rain-affected match in Sydney. Will Prestwich top scored with 71.
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0: It's about 5 minutes past 11. And the mobile breast screening van is currently in Wellington. And it's in the library car park on the corner of Percy and Maughan Streets. And it's here from the 12th to the 20th of October. And then it returns on the 3rd or the 19th of November. It's a free service for women aged 40 plus. 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Next up, we'll have a song from the band Maroon 5 and a bit later a song from Bonnie Tyler.

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0: Yeah, that was an American singer, or a rapper really, who performed under the name of Juice WRLD. That's a song called Lucid Dreams.
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2: Making news in the Wellington and District Leader and Government Sources, I'm Tony Graham. Wellington GP Dr. Ian Spencer OAM has been acknowledged with yet another well-deserved award, the Recognition of Service Awards, at the inaugural 2026 Western New South Wales Primary Health Excellence Awards Program. W New South Wales PHN has developed the awards program to showcase the outstanding individuals, organisations and services making a difference to the health and well-being of communities across the region. The awards will culminate in a gala evening event in Dubbo on November 12, 2026, bringing together health professionals, community organisations and stakeholders to celebrate excellence, innovation, leadership and long-term contribution within the primary care sector. Dr. Spencer is one of 12 individuals who will receive recognition of service awards on the night to acknowledge their long-term contributions to the primary healthcare sector across western and far west New South Wales. A dazzling new cancer technology that can halve radiation therapy treatments is now available for the first time to public hospital patients, but they will need to be in western New South Wales to receive it. The Western Cancer Clinic in Dubbo is the first public hospital in Australia that offers a more dynamic and precise form of radiation therapy called Rapid Arc Dynamic, known as RAD. More than 110 patients have been treated using RAD at the Western Cancer Centre so far. University of New South Wales Professor of Radiation Oncology, Jeff Delaney, said RAD could slash

the number of radiation treatments needed and halve the time patients spend being treated in hospital. He said having the technology in Dubbo was a big win for rural patients. There's lots of stories where country patients don't have the latest technology, and this is the reverse of that, he said. RAD uses a device called a collimator, which shapes the radiation beam to match the exact shape of the cancerous tumour. It rotates around the patient as the beams are adjusted in real time. RAD is a step up from rapid arc because it can pause at any point during treatment and deliver more precise dosing. Acting Chief Radiation Therapist for the New South Wales Local Health District, Catherine Osborne, says the precise dosage protects surrounding organs in cases like breast cancer. After waiting for a response for more than 3 years, the Scabbing Flat Bridge Committee has finally won a review into the heritage status of what they describe as the 115-year-old White Ant Eaten Timber Truss Bridge, built for horses and carts and not fit for modern traffic. In a wake-up call to the state government, a spokesperson says we cannot keep patching patches while our government funds are wasted. The Scabbing Flat Bridge Group has met with Transport for New South Wales and is the only community group they are meeting with because they have been the most vocal. But the group needs your help since there is only a narrow window of opportunity to have your say before submissions close on October 30. Complete the survey, drop a pin and lodge a submission at haveyoursay.newsouthwales.gov.au/TTBS-review. For more information, look up the Binjang Facebook page. Transport for New South Wales says their review will take 12 months. The weather outlook, sunny to cloudy with a cool change and windy with showers decreasing temperatures to a daily dose of around 20 degrees. Daily conditions today, windy 8 to 21, Thursday windy, late shower 9 to 19, Friday windy, rain 11 to 18, Saturday windy, clearing shower 11 to 20, Sunday windy 11 to 22, Monday possible shower 12 to 21, Tuesday 12 to 23. Relative humidity ranging from 44% day and 93% night, with wind speed between 3 and 24 kilometres per hour this week. UV index very high, sunrise 6:23 a.m, sunset 7:17 p.m. Burrendong Dam is at 33% capacity, Windermere 80%.

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0: The fun continues at the Wellow Soldiers Club with raffles every Tuesday, Friday and Sunday night. Plus there's bingo Tuesday to Thursday and Friday High Rollers bingo on the last Friday of the month. 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
1: Yeah, that was a song from an American group called Major Lazer. And it's called Lean On. And we might continue with the American artists in the next couple of songs that'll include Michael Jackson and Chris Isaak.

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2: Hello, I'm Laura Devoy. The federal government says ministerial discretion over how much gas an exporter can be forced to reserve for the domestic market will be limited. The domestic gas reservation scheme will ensure liquefied natural gas exporters keep 20% of their exports for domestic demand. Resources Minister Madeleine King introduced legislation to Parliament this morning. She says the government will establish a nationally consistent domestic gas reservation framework, which supports reliable domestic supply while maintaining Australia's role as a trusted LNG exporter.
3: This bill imposes a levy on export licences. The levy reflects the principle that the costs of administering a regulatory framework should be borne by the industry that benefits from it. It will ensure the efficient costs of regulating LNG exports under the new framework are met by licence holders rather than the wider public.
2: Ms King is scheduled to speak at the National Press Club shortly. The Prime Minister and the King of Jordan have signed a joint statement on enhanced cooperation. Anthony Albanese met with King Abdullah in Canberra this morning. The pair welcomed continued strengthening of defence ties, condemned terrorism and violent extremism in all forms, and reaffirmed the importance of international cooperation to address climate change. An Australian Nepali medical doctor says she will be bringing a holistic care approach to flood victims in Nepal. Dr. Sambriti Adhikari will travel to Nepal this week to provide urgent healthcare needs to vulnerable flood-affected communities. The catastrophic floods and landslides claimed the lives of thousands of people in August, while thousands more remain unaccounted for. A flash flood in central Nepal this week has washed away homes and bridges. Speaking to National Radio News, Dr. Adhikari explains the goal of her visit.
4: How to respond to a disaster, not just through medicine, not just through resources, but also how to bring spiritual strength in a time of suffering. And this is through the power of compassion. This is through the power of servitude. It's through the power of love and prayer and faith.
2: Federal MP Andrew Gee has welcomed the federal court's decision to send a goldmine proposal back to the Environment Minister. In 2024, then-Minister Tanya Plibersek blocked the $1 billion project. An Indigenous group had claimed the area near Blaney in the New South Wales Central West was sacred. Today, Justice James Stelios found the Minister's declaration was without authority, but insisted the decision did not reflect the merit of the claim. In a statement, the local MP Andrew Gee said the decision highlights a lack of transparency in the process. A fungi has been put forward as a natural solution to combat one of the most destructive honeybee parasites. Shannon Kirkwood has more.
5: Researchers from Macquarie University have unveiled their findings today to attendees at the Australian Almond Conference. They say they're developing a biological control for Varroa destructor. Varroa was first detected in Australia in 2022 in New South Wales. It has since spread to several states and is threatening the nation's pollination system. Chief Investigator, Associate Professor Flo Pontins, says currently varroa management largely relies on chemical treatments. She says the goal is to develop a safe, affordable response which works with nature and keeps beekeepers safer and protects honeybees.
2: And parts of Tasmania's elevated areas have experienced a spring snowfall overnight. Temperatures fell as low as minus 2.7 degrees this morning in the state's alpine regions. Turning to sport, in football, the Matildas have defeated Haiti 7-1 in France. The goals were scored by Letitia McKenna, Caitlin Ford, Daniela Galich, Claire Wheeler and Holly McNamara.
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1: Making news in the Wellington and District Leader and Government Sources, I'm Tony Graham. Wellington GP Dr. Ian Spencer OAM has been acknowledged with yet another well-deserved award, the Recognition of Service Awards, at the inaugural 2026 Western New South Wales Primary Health Excellence Awards Program. W New South Wales PHN has developed the awards program to showcase the outstanding individuals, organisations and services making a difference to the health and well-being of communities across the region. The awards will culminate in a gala evening event in Dubbo on November 12, 2026, bringing together health professionals, community organisations and stakeholders to celebrate excellence, innovation, leadership and long-term contribution within the primary care sector. Dr. Spencer is one of 12 individuals who will receive recognition of service awards on the night to acknowledge their long-term contributions to the primary healthcare sector across western and far west New South Wales. A dazzling new cancer technology that can halve radiation therapy treatments is now available for the first time to public hospital patients, but they will need to be in western New South Wales to receive it. The Western Cancer Clinic in Dubbo is the first public hospital in Australia that offers a more dynamic and precise form of radiation therapy called Rapid Arc Dynamic, known as RAD. More than 110 patients have been treated using RAD at the Western Cancer Centre so far. University of New South Wales Professor of Radiation Oncology, Jeff Delaney, said RAD could slash the number of radiation treatments needed and halve the time patients spend being treated in hospital. He said having the technology in Dubbo was a big win for rural patients. There's lots of stories where country patients don't have the latest technology, and this is the reverse of that, he said. RAD uses a device called a collimator, which shapes the radiation beam to match the exact shape of the cancerous tumour. It rotates around the patient as the beams are adjusted in real time. RAD is a step up from Rapid Arc because it can pause at any point during treatment and deliver more precise dosing. Acting Chief Radiation Therapist for the New South Wales Local Health District, Catherine Osborne, says the precise dosage protects surrounding organs in cases like breast cancer. After waiting for a response for more than 3 years, the Scabbing Flat Bridge Committee has finally won a review into the heritage status of what they describe as the 115-year-old White Ant Eaten Timber Truss Bridge, built for horses and carts and not fit for modern traffic. In a wake-up call to the state government, a spokesperson says we cannot keep patching patches while our government funds are wasted. The Scabbing Flat Bridge Group has met with Transport for New South Wales and is the only community group they are meeting with because they have been the most vocal. But the group needs your help since there is only a narrow window of opportunity to have your say before submissions close on October 30. Complete the survey, drop a pin and lodge a submission at haveyoursay.newsouthwales.gov.au/TTBS-review. For more information, look up the Binjang Facebook page. Transport for New South Wales says their review will take 12 months. The weather outlook, sunny to cloudy with a cool change and windy with showers decreasing temperatures to a daily dose of around 20 degrees. Daily conditions today, windy 8 to 21, Thursday windy, late shower 9 to 19, Friday windy, rain 11 to 18, Saturday windy, clearing shower 11 to 20, Sunday windy 11 to 22, Monday possible shower 12 to 21, Tuesday 12 to 23. Relative humidity ranging from 44% day and 93% night, with wind speed between 3 and 24 kilometres per hour this week. UV index very high, sunrise 6:23 a.m, sunset 7:17 p.m. Burrendong Dam is at 33% capacity, Windermere 80%.

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3: Binjang. Oh, well, I was talking to people the other end, they were telling us how they were listening to Binjang 91.5 at work. And it's no wonder, because when it comes to the Central West, well, we play the best.
4: My mom used to listen to Janicean. Well, one brother listened to Rush. The other brother listened to Dub from the Caribbean. Another brother listened to Hush. Dad was Lead Belly. Dylan and Bird, it was a gift from my family. Everything that I heard without music, I would have been a different man. To put your hands in the air like it's a stick up. Bang.

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1: October 13, 2026, Dubbo Prime Cattle was another pretty good quality yarding of 4,773, with good numbers of prime cattle in all sections, along with fair numbers to suit the feeders and backgrounders. Young cattle to the trade were 8 cents dearer, with the prime veelers and yearlings selling from 435 to 520 cents per kilogram. Lightweight feeder steers and heifers were up to 12 cents dearer, while the heavier feeders were 6 cents per kilogram cheaper. Feeder steers sold from 468 to 593 cents, while the feeder heifers sold from 410 to 530 cents per kilogram. Young cattle to the restockers were firm to 6 cents dearer, with the young steers selling to 625 cents per kilogram. Young restocker heifers sold to 510 cents per kilogram. Grown steers and heifers were up to 18 cents dearer, with the prime grown steers selling from 417 to 500 cents per kilogram. Prime grown heifers sold from 415 to 496 cents per kilogram. Cows were 13 to 16 cents dearer, with the two and three scores to the processors selling from 305 to 388 cents, while the prime heavyweight cows sold from 380 to 417 cents to average 397 cents per kilogram. Cows to the restockers sold to 380 cents and heavy bulls sold to 445 cents per kilogram. Dubbo female feature sale, there was a yarding of 1,700 very good quality female cattle with a large selection of cows and calves and PTIC cows. There are also good numbers of quality heifer weaners, along with just a few pens of heifer yearlings in a very forward condition. The cow and calf market was very solid, with the best being a line of young Angus cows with large calves at foot. They sold for $3,400 a unit. The balance of the Angus cows and calves sold from $1,990 for small frame light units to $3,350 a unit for young cows with good sappy calves at foot. Santa Cross cows and calves sold from $2,400 to $2,850, while Hereford and Hereford Cross units sold from $2,250 to $2,750 a unit. PTIC cows sold to fair competition, with a large line of shorthorn cows selling from $1,475 to $2,310 a head. PTIC Angus cows sold from $1,900 to $2,300, while Hereford and Hereford Cross cows sold from $1,600 to $1,810 a head. The weaner market was very strong, with Angus heifer weaners selling from $870 to $1,710, while the balance of the heifer weaners sold from $760 for Boss Indicus crosses to $1,280 for good quality Herefords. Heifer yearlings, which were British crosses and shorthorns, all in forward condition, sold from $1,620 to $1,940 a head. Dubbo prime sheep was a yarding of 24,240 lambs. It was a fair quality yarding with some excellent lambs, along with a number of secondary lambs showing the effects of the dry conditions. There were large numbers of exotic lambs penned, along with large numbers of merino lambs with hoggets. Compared to the sale of 2 weeks ago, trade weight new season lambs were $10 dearer, selling from $206 to $292 to average $1,160 per kilogram carcass weight. Trade weight old lambs were $8 to $12 dearer, with the 20 kilogram to 24 kilogram lambs selling from $210 to $298 a head. Heavyweight lambs were up to $12 dearer, with the old lambs over 24 kilogram selling from $272 to $369 a head. Heavyweight new season lambs sold to $322 a head. Merino lambs were up to $16 dearer, with trade weight selling from $180 to $279, while magnificent heavyweight merino lambs sold to $362 a head. Lambs to the restockers and feeders were $9 dearer, with young lambs to the restockers selling from $204 to $260 a head. The feeders paid to $270 and hoggets sold to $308 a head. There were 5,750 mutton yarded, where the market was erratic, with the very best of the heavy crossbred sheep selling at dearer rates. Most of the balance of the sheep were $2 to $8 a head cheaper. Merino ewes sold from $146 to $302, while crossbred ewes sold from $195 to $354 a head. Merino wethers sold from $182 to $295, while the restockers paid $154 and $158 a head for shorn merino wethers to fatten. Wool sales were held on Wednesday and Thursday this week in the northern region. The market appeared to be struggling with what direction it wanted to take upon opening, with the superfine and crossbred sectors going backwards and the rest of the market gaining a handful of cents. The northern region indicator fell 8 cents for the day. Sydney was the only national centre operating on Thursday, and the mood shifted to a more positive tone that grew stronger as the day progressed. All types finished the day either dearer or unchanged, with the northern region indicator gaining 11 cents. This was enough to push the weekly result into positive territory for the first time in 5 weeks. The eastern market indicator also gained the barest of margins for the week, whilst when looked at in US dollars, it was a similar to a 1 cent gain. 24,428 bales were sold nationally, with the improved market cutting the passed-in rate to 6.9%. Major buyers included PJ Morris, Tech Wool and Endeavour Wool. National AWTA testing figures for the September quarter were down 0.6% on the previous season. However, state figures vary rather dramatically. South Australia, on the back of a much improved season, has seen production rise 19.2%, whilst Queensland is down 21.8%. New South Wales and Tasmania are also showing smaller reductions, while Victoria and WA recorded small increases. Next week's national offering is almost 9,000 bales larger than this week's, with 35,096 expected.
2: 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I listen to Binjang when I'm heading to the markets.
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4: Hi, it's Eliza from Wisely Optometry. That red, irritated area on the inside corner of your eye might be a pterygium. They're caused by sun damage over time and are common for those who work outdoors. 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

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We play the hits from the 60s. We play the hits from the 70s. We play the hits from the 80s. We play the hits from the 90s. We play the hits from today. Binjang 91.5. 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
2: Hello, I'm Alyssa Delfs. Australia, Canada, France and the UK say the Palestinian president's decision to postpone council elections is regrettable. It's been nearly two decades since the last Palestinian Legislative Council elections. The 2021 poll was postponed and now elections are not expected until September 2027. In a joint statement, the foreign ministers acknowledged challenges which affect the ability to conduct elections, but say they are an important element of the commitment President Mahmoud Abbas and the Palestinian Authority made to reform. Origin Energy says there is no evidence that customer data that was hacked in July has been published on the dark web. In a major breach, hackers stole data from roughly 900,000 current and former customers, including names, addresses and dates of birth, while up to 60 full bank account numbers and around 100 ID document numbers were accessed. Origin says it's focused on supporting impacted customers and has taken steps toward preventing future incidents. A man has been charged with murder in relation to the death of a 12-year-old boy last month. The boy was allegedly shot in a unit in Sydney's southwest. He died days later. Three men, all aged 18, were arrested. Two were released pending further inquiries, while one was charged with concealing a serious indictable offence. Detective Superintendent Joe Dwayhe explained why the man, who is now 19, was charged with murder yesterday.
3: We will be alleging that the 19-year-old male discharged the handgun, striking the victim in the chin, resulting in the fatal consequences. We prefer to charge the murder based on what we will allege was a dangerous and reckless act by the 19-year-old male. We are not suggesting, or there is no evidence at this stage to show that it was a deliberate shooting or it was an accidental shooting.
2: The Minister for Indigenous Australians has called the closure of a Northern Territory homeless shelter heartless. Minister Malandiri McCarthy says it's a shameful day for the Territory government, who have closed the doors of Darwin's 300-bed Yisa homeless and short-stay facility.
4: This is not the end, though. We need to ensure that those who need medical care, dialysis, safety and shelter get exactly that. I'll continue to check in with those residents who've been transported 100 kilometres south of Darwin, outside the township of Bachelor.
2: Ms McCarthy says the closure has cast people back onto the streets after the Territory government declined a federal funding offer to keep the centre open. And Alice Springs households impacted by severe weather and ongoing power outages this week are being offered a small funding support package. The Northern Territory government will provide one-off assistance for families who have been left without power for 72 or more hours. $250 prepaid cards will be provided to eligible households, which includes around 2,000 properties still without electricity. And turning to sport now, Kangaroos coach Kevin Walters has defended his decision not to name James Tedesco for Australia's World Cup opener. The Rugby League World Cup begins tomorrow with Australia facing New Zealand in Sydney. Rhys Walsh has been named at fullback rather than Tedesco, who won the Clive Churchill medal in the grand final earlier this month. Walters has also opted to rest Sam Walker and Bradman Best, who also played in the grand final.
5: It's been a big campaign for him the last 4 or 5 weeks, not just him but Sam as well and Bradman, so I feel in the best interest of the team that they get a spell this week and we'll play him next week.
2: Kaelin Ponga and Nafahu White have been named for New Zealand.
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3: Well, it's a great big hello, too, to all the people out at Bodangara listening. 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In fact, we've been told that you reckon it's absolutely gold. 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
1: G'day, I'm Andrew G, Independent, Federal Member for Clare. I recently moved a motion in the Australian Parliament calling on governments to bring in a support package for our businesses going broke because of the indefinite closure of the Great Western Highway, and also to commit major funding in the budget for improved road access between the Central West and Sydney. Unbelievably, when it came to a vote, no Labor or One Nation MP supported it, and hardly any Liberals or Nationals either. Rest assured that I'll be keeping up the fight for the support our communities need and deserve. Authorised by AG Orange.
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1: Making news in the Wellington and District Leader and Government Sources, I'm Tony Graham. Wellington GP Dr Ian Spencer OAM has been acknowledged with yet another well-deserved award, the Recognition of Service Awards, at the inaugural 2026 Western New South Wales Primary Health Excellence Awards Program. W New South Wales PHN has developed the awards program to showcase the outstanding individuals, organisations and services making a difference to the health and well-being of communities across the region. The awards will culminate in a gala evening event in Dubbo on November 12, 2026, bringing together health professionals, community organisations and stakeholders to celebrate excellence, innovation, leadership and long-term contribution within the primary care sector. Dr. Spencer is one of 12 individuals who will receive recognition of service awards on the night to acknowledge their long-term contributions to the primary healthcare sector across western and far west New South Wales. A dazzling new cancer technology that can halve radiation therapy treatments is now available for the first time to public hospital patients, but they will need to be in western New South Wales to receive it. The Western Cancer Clinic in Dubbo is the first public hospital in Australia that offers a more dynamic and precise form of radiation therapy called Rapid Arc Dynamic, known as RAD. More than 110 patients have been treated using RAD at the Western Cancer Centre so far. University of New South Wales Professor of Radiation Oncology, Jeff Delaney, said RAD could slash the number of radiation treatments needed and halve the time patients spend being treated in hospital. He said having the technology in Dubbo was a big win for rural patients. There's lots of stories where country patients don't have the latest technology, and this is the reverse of that, he said. RAD uses a device called a collimator, which shapes the radiation beam to match the exact shape of the cancerous tumour. It rotates around the patient as the beams are adjusted in real time. RAD is a step up from Rapid Arc because it can pause at any point during treatment and deliver more precise dosing. Acting Chief Radiation Therapist for the New South Wales Local Health District, Catherine Osborne, says the precise dosage protects surrounding organs in cases like breast cancer. After waiting for a response for more than 3 years, the Scabbing Flat Bridge Committee has finally won a review into the heritage status of what they describe as the 115-year-old White Ant Eaten Timber Truss Bridge, built for horses and carts and not fit for modern traffic. In a wake-up call to the state government, a spokesperson says we cannot keep patching patches while our government funds are wasted. The Scabbing Flat Bridge Group has met with Transport for New South Wales and is the only community group they are meeting with because they have been the most vocal. But the group needs your help since there is only a narrow window of opportunity to have your say before submissions close on October 30. Complete the survey, drop a pin and lodge a submission at haveyoursay.newsouthwales.gov.au/TTBS-review. For more information, look up the Binjang Facebook page. Transport for New South Wales says their review will take 12 months. The weather outlook, sunny to cloudy with a cool change and windy with showers decreasing temperatures to a daily dose of around 20 degrees. Daily conditions today, windy 8 to 21, Thursday windy, late shower 9 to 19, Friday windy, rain 11 to 18, Saturday windy, clearing shower 11 to 20, Sunday windy 11 to 22, Monday possible shower 12 to 21, Tuesday 12 to 23. Relative humidity ranging from 44% day and 93% night, with wind speed between 3 and 24 kilometres per hour this week. UV index very high, sunrise 6:23 a.m, sunset 7:17 p.m. Burrendong Dam is at 33% capacity, Windermere 80%.

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That was The Ship's Song, a 1990 song for Australian rock band Nick Cave and the Bad Seeds.

0: The fun continues at the Wellow Soldiers Club with raffles every Tuesday, Friday and Sunday night. Plus there's bingo Tuesday to Thursday and Friday High Rollers Bingo on the last Friday of the month. 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
5: 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Look up Facebook Women's Health WNSW LHD. 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
2: Hello, I'm Elisa Delfs. A new poll has revealed an overwhelming number of voters want governments to do more to support renters. Scarlett Coppola has more.
3: The findings released by the Australia Institute reveal 78% of participants support some government regulation of rents, including 55% who agree rents should only be allowed to rise by inflation or less, while one in four support a temporary rent freeze. Meanwhile, support for additional public housing is strong across voting intentions, including 9 in 10 Greens voters, 4 in 5 Labor and Independent voters, and 7 in 10 Coalition and One Nation voters. The results reveal strong support for more assistance to renters, rent regulation, and increased public housing investment.
2: Meantime, Australia's housing market is forecast to recover mid-next year. The Australian Property Institute's latest Q4 property market outlook anticipates market conditions will improve in the 2027 July to September quarter. It found capital remains available, but its uncertainty and the possibility of further rates rises, which is holding back activity. The Institute's Dr. Sherman Chan says in the short term, house prices are expected to continue to fall.
4: We're expecting a peak-to-trough price decline of about 11% in New South Wales, Victoria, Queensland and Western Australia, 9% in South Australia and 8% in Tasmania. The good news here is that property professionals are expecting the housing market recovery to begin in July to September 2027.
2: Nearly $600 million in extra funding a year is needed to pay frontline mental health staff as the country's mental health systems come under strain. Internal documents released under a parliamentary order show that public mental health services in New South Wales are short between $550 and $600 million every year, while another $187 million is necessary for the community-managed mental health sector annually. The department analysis revealed that releasing the full quantum of the gap could require the state to deliver one of the largest serviced expansions in history. A woman has won an appeal in Australia's highest court for her right to freeze her eggs while behind bars. Rachel Smith is serving a 10-year prison term in Queensland for trafficking in a dangerous drug. She won't be eligible for parole until she's 39 and she'll be 41 once her full sentence ends. Queensland's Corrective Services initially denied Smith's request, saying state law prohibits inmates from accessing assisted reproductive technology. Smith took the case to the High Court, who allowed her appeal. QCS has also been ordered to pay her legal costs. And an LGBTQIA+ and disability-inclusive musical program is about to hit the state in Perth. The Hear Her Now Festival is presented by Chamber Ensembles and registered charity Mirabilis Collective. It's Australia's first chamber music festival dedicated exclusively to music composed and written by women. Artistic director Stephanie Nichols told National Radio News, tonight's Vivid event puts a spotlight on women from all areas.
5: In Vivid particularly, we're spotlighting music that's written by queer women and also artists that live with disability. So we've got composers right across the range of women who identify with those areas.
2: And taking a look at sport now, in cricket, Australia's women's side are set to take on Bangladesh in a third one-day international in Queensland this afternoon. Weather permitting, it will be Aussie wicketkeeper Beth Mooney's 100th ODI on home turf at Allen Border Field.
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That was Happier, a song by American DJ Marshmallow and British indie pop band Bastille. Next we have Vanilla Ice with Ice Ice Baby.

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give the satisfaction asking how you're doing now. 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
1: Making news in the Wellington and District Leader and Government Sources, I'm Tony Graham. Wellington GP Dr. Ian Spencer OAM has been acknowledged with yet another well-deserved award, the Recognition of Service Awards, at the inaugural 2026 Western New South Wales Primary Health Excellence Awards Program. W New South Wales PHN has developed the awards program to showcase the outstanding individuals, organisations and services making a difference to the health and well-being of communities across the region. The awards will culminate in a gala evening event in Dubbo on November 12, 2026, bringing together health professionals, community organisations and stakeholders

to celebrate excellence, innovation, leadership and long-term contribution within the primary care sector. Dr. Spencer is one of 12 individuals who will receive recognition of service awards on the night to acknowledge their long-term contributions to the primary healthcare sector across western and far west New South Wales. A dazzling new cancer technology that can halve radiation therapy treatments is now available for the first time to public hospital patients, but they will need to be in western New South Wales to receive it. The Western Cancer Clinic in Dubbo is the first public hospital in Australia that offers a more dynamic and precise form of radiation therapy called Rapid Arc Dynamic, known as RAD. More than 110 patients have been treated using RAD at the Western Cancer Centre so far. University of New South Wales Professor of Radiation Oncology, Jeff Delaney, said RAD could slash the number of radiation treatments needed and halve the time patients spend being treated in hospital. He said having the technology in Dubbo was a big win for rural patients. There's lots of stories where country patients don't have the latest technology, and this is the reverse of that, he said. RAD uses a device called a collimeter, which shapes the radiation beam to match the exact shape of the cancerous tumour. It rotates around the patient as the beams are adjusted in real time. RAD is a step up from Rapid Arc because it can pause at any point during treatment and deliver more precise dosing. Acting Chief Radiation Therapist for the New South Wales Local Health District, Catherine Osborne, says the precise dosage protects surrounding organs in cases like breast cancer. After waiting for a response for more than 3 years, the Scabbing Flat Bridge Committee has finally won a review into the heritage status of what they describe as the 115-year-old White Ant-Eaten Timber Truss Bridge, built for horses and carts and not fit for modern traffic. In a wake-up call to the state government, a spokesperson says we cannot keep patching patches while our government funds are wasted. The Scabbing Flat Bridge Group has met with Transport for New South Wales and is the only community group they are meeting with because they have been the most vocal. But the group needs your help since there is only a narrow window of opportunity to have your say before submissions close on October 30. Complete the survey, drop a pin and lodge a submission at haveyoursay.newsouthwales.gov.au/TTBS-review. For more information, look up the Binjang Facebook page. Transport for New South Wales says their review will take 12 months. The weather outlook, sunny to cloudy with a cool change and windy with showers decreasing temperatures to a daily dose of around 20 degrees. Daily conditions today, windy 8 to 21, Thursday windy, late shower 9 to 19, Friday windy, rain 11 to 18, Saturday windy, clearing shower 11 to 20, Sunday windy 11 to 22, Monday possible shower 12 to 21, Tuesday 12 to 23. Relative humidity ranging from 44% day and 93% night, with wind speed between 3 and 24 kilometres per hour this week. UV index very high, sunrise 6:23 a.m, sunset 7:17 p.m. Burrendong Dam is at 33% capacity, Windermere 80%.

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0: That was Every Time You Go Away, a song for English musicians, singer and songwriter Paul Young.
1: All right, man, I'm ready when y'all are.
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That was Peking Duck, an Australian electronic music duo from Canberra with Fire. Next we have Supercharge with You Gotta Get Up and Dance.

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2: Good afternoon, I'm Alyssa Delfs. The president of Palau has slammed criticism of the Albanese government's pre-COP31 climate summit in Fiji earlier this month. Sir Angel Whips has spent the week in Canberra on a bilateral visit where they took the opportunity to call for greater climate investment for the region. The trip comes between the two central events of annual climate talks. The Fiji and Tuvalu hosted pre-COP last week and next month's COP31 in Turkey. In the lead up to pre-COP, Australia placed an emphasis on inviting leaders and ministers to the talks, which came at a cost of $20 million and saw a lack of world leaders in attendance. But of the event, Mr. Whip says media scrutiny is important, but so is perspective. And while cost matters, so does value. An Alice Springs community radio presenter says locals are looking out for each other in the wake of a major storm. The tornado-like storm hit central Australia on Monday. The weather event caused widespread power outages and damage to homes and trees. ACCC's Kate Lyons-Dawson has told The Wire there are concerns about the fate of a sacred tree in town. She says the storm left a trail of destruction across Alice Springs.
3: I have a thing about trees and they're like presences. And of course here for the Aranda people, they mean a lot more. Their ancestors, their story, their, you know. So we've got all that going on as well as, you know, the smaller trees that are in people's gardens that have crushed fences and onto roofs, carports.
2: Meanwhile, Alice Springs households impacted by the severe weather and ongoing power outages this week are being offered a small funding support package. The Northern Territory government will provide one-off assistance for families who have been left without power for 72 or more hours. $250 prepaid cards will be provided to eligible households, which includes around 2,000 properties still without power. A pilot application is helping music streamers regulate their emotions through algorithm-curated playlists. David Wilson has more.
4: Scientists from the University of Melbourne found the playlists help people regulate their emotions 69% of the time. Researcher Dr. Xanthi Lowe-Browns used this information to build a pilot app called Mood DJ, using energy levels and positive or negative feeling to correspond with streaming data and users' libraries to bring their moods from current to desired state. Dr. Lowe-Brown says music streaming services have long been used to create mood playlists, but are most effective when informed by psychology. She says it's also crucial that privacy and transparency are maintained and that data is stored and used ethically so vulnerable people are not exploited. In the meantime, most pilot program volunteers appreciated the emotional reflection the app prompted and say the benefits outweighed any risks.
2: And South Australia will become the first jurisdiction in the country to receive its own Michelin Guide. The state's finest eateries will make the cut in the Michelin Guide South Australia 2027. No restaurants in the country have received international cuisine's highest honour yet, but the first will be unveiled in the guide tonight. The Michelin Guide's considered the fine dining benchmark, but it only expanded into the Americas and Asia in the early 2000s. And turning to sport now, Kangaroos coach Kevin Walters has defended his decision not to name James Tedesco for Australia's World Cup opener. The Rugby League World Cup begins tomorrow with Australia facing New Zealand in Sydney. Reece Walsh has been named at fullback rather than Tedesco, who won the Clive Churchill medal in the grand final earlier this month. Walters has also opted to rest Sam Walker and Bradman Best, who also played in the grand final.
5: It's been a big campaign for him the last 4 or 5 weeks, not just him but Sam as well and Bradman, so I feel in the best interest of the team that they get a spell this week, and we'll play them next week.
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6: Binjang.

That was The Peaks with My Happiness. Next we have Bitter Tears, a song by Australian rock band In Excess. It was released in 1991.

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eventually. So if our time is running out, day after day, we'll make the mundane a masterpiece. Oh my, my, oh my, my love, I take one look at you, you're taking me out.

That was Heat Waves, a song by British indie rock band The Glass Animals. Next we have Mollev Kintyre, a song for Wings.

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2: G'day, I'm Dougal Saunders, your local MP. Christmas is just around the corner and I'm calling on all local primary school students to help design my Christmas card. The theme this year is Santa's New Sleigh. All you have to do is show all local primary school students to help design my Christmas card. The theme this year is Santa's New Sleigh. All you have to do is show me...

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1: Making news in the Wellington and District Leader and Government Sources, I'm Tony Graham. Wellington GP Dr. Ian Spencer OAM has been acknowledged with yet another well-deserved award, the Recognition of Service Awards, at the inaugural 2026 Western New South Wales Primary Health Excellence Awards Program. W New South Wales PHN has developed the awards program to showcase the outstanding individuals, organisations and services making a difference to the health and well-being of communities across the region. The awards will culminate in a gala evening event in Dubbo on November 12, 2026, bringing together health professionals, community organisations and stakeholders to celebrate excellence, innovation, leadership and long-term contribution within the primary care sector. Dr. Spencer

is one of 12 individuals who will receive recognition of service awards on the night to acknowledge their long-term contributions to the primary healthcare sector across western and far west New South Wales. A dazzling new cancer technology that can halve radiation therapy treatments is now available for the first time to public hospital patients, but they will need to be in western New South Wales to receive it. The Western Cancer Clinic in Dubbo is the first public hospital in Australia that offers a more dynamic and precise form of radiation therapy called Rapid Arc Dynamic, known as RAD. More than 110 patients have been treated using RAD at the Western Cancer Centre so far. University of New South Wales Professor of Radiation Oncology, Jeff Delaney, said RAD could slash the number of radiation treatments needed and halve the time patients spend being treated in hospital. He said having the technology in Dubbo was a big win for rural patients. There's lots of stories where country patients don't have the latest technology, and this is the reverse of that, he said. RAD uses a device called a collimator, which shapes the radiation beam to match the exact shape of the cancerous tumour. It rotates around the patient as the beams are adjusted in real time. RAD is a step up from Rapid Arc because it can pause at any point during treatment and deliver more precise dosing. Acting Chief Radiation Therapist for the New South Wales Local Health District, Catherine Osborne, says the precise dosage protects surrounding organs in cases like breast cancer. After waiting for a response for more than 3 years, the Scabbing Flat Bridge Committee has finally won a review into the heritage status of what they describe as the 115-year-old White Ant Eaten Timber Truss Bridge, built for horses and carts and not fit for modern traffic. In a wake-up call to the state government, a spokesperson says, "We cannot keep patching patches while our government funds are wasted." The Scabbing Flat Bridge Group has met with Transport for New South Wales and is the only community group they are meeting with because they have been the most vocal. But the group needs your help since there is only a narrow window of opportunity to have your say before submissions close on October 30. Complete the survey, drop a pin and lodge a submission at haveyoursay.newsouthwales.gov.au/TTBS-review. For more information, look up the Binjang Facebook page. Transport for New South Wales says their review will take 12 months. The weather outlook: sunny to cloudy with a cool change and windy with showers decreasing temperatures to a daily dose of around 20 degrees. Daily conditions today: windy 8 to 21, Thursday windy, late shower 9 to 19, Friday windy, rain 11 to 18, Saturday windy, clearing shower 11 to 20, Sunday windy 11 to 22, Monday possible shower 12 to 21, Tuesday 12 to 23. Relative humidity ranging from 44% day and 93% night, with wind speed between 3 and 24 kilometres per hour this week. UV index very high, sunrise 6:23 a.m, sunset 7:17 p.m. Burrendong Dam is at 33% capacity, Windermere 80%.

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That was Welcome to the Black Parade, a song by the American rock band My Chemical Romance from their third studio album, The Black Parade. It was released in 2006.

That was Northern Attitude, a song by American singer-songwriter Noah Kahan. It was released in 2022 as the second single from his third studio album, Stick Season.

0: The fun continues at the Willow Soldiers Club with raffles every Tuesday, Friday and Sunday night. Plus there's bingo Tuesday to Thursday and Friday High Rollers Bingo on the last Friday of the month. 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
2: Good afternoon, I'm Melissa Delfs. The Minister for Resources says a High Court decision that forced New South Wales to consider the climate change impact on future fossil fuel project approvals won't
3: News
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0: Binjang News on the Hour. 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
5: Binjang.

That was Oh Baby, a song for Status Quo, an English rock band formed in London in 1962.

That was the Little Quirks, Australian group with Storm Like Me.

That was Australian Vance Joy with his 2013 hit song Riptide. Next we have Violent Femmes with Blisters in the Sun.

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That was American country music artist George Strait with Carrying Your Love With Me. The Lion's Free Sausage Sizzle is no longer on. It ended at the end of September. But there is a Raw for Wellbeing information morning on the 17th of October at 10 a.m. at their Pre-Love Bookshop. A chat, a cuppa, a cake and some community connection. Check in and look out for one another or welcome. October is Mental Health Month. The Pre-Love Bookshop will be open as usual Thursday and Friday 10 to 2 p.m. and Saturday 9:30 to 1:30. Next we have Bon Jovi with In These Arms.

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1: Making news in the Wellington and District Leader and Government Sources, I'm Tony Graham. Wellington GP Dr. Ian Spencer OAM has been acknowledged with yet another well-deserved award, the Recognition of Service Awards, at the inaugural 2026 Western New South Wales Primary Health Excellence Awards Program. W New South Wales PHN has developed the awards program to showcase the outstanding individuals, organisations and services making a difference to the health and well-being of communities across the region. The awards will culminate in a gala evening event in Dubbo on November 12, 2026, bringing together health professionals, community organisations and stakeholders to celebrate excellence, innovation, leadership and long-term contribution within the primary care sector. Dr. Spencer is one of 12 individuals who will receive recognition of service awards on the night to acknowledge their long-term contributions to the primary healthcare sector across western and far west New South Wales. A dazzling new cancer technology that can halve radiation therapy treatments is now available for the first time to public hospital patients, but they will need to be in western New South Wales to receive it. The Western Cancer Clinic in Dubbo is the first public hospital in Australia that offers a more dynamic and precise form of radiation therapy called Rapid Arc Dynamic, known as RAD. More than 110 patients have been treated using RAD at the Western Cancer Centre so far. University of New South Wales Professor of Radiation Oncology, Jeff Delaney, said RAD could slash the number of radiation treatments needed and halve the time patients spend being treated in hospital. He said having the technology in Dubbo was a big win for rural patients. There's lots of stories where country patients don't have the latest technology, and this is the reverse of that, he said. RAD uses a device called a collimator, which shapes the radiation beam to match the exact shape of the cancerous tumour. It rotates around the patient as the beams are adjusted in real time. RAD is a step up from Rapid Arc because it can pause at any point during treatment and deliver more precise dosing. Acting Chief Radiation Therapist for the New South Wales Local Health District, Catherine Osborne, says the precise dosage protects surrounding organs in cases like breast cancer. After waiting for a response for more than 3 years, the Scabbing Flat Bridge Committee has finally won a review into the heritage

status of what they describe as the 115-year-old White Ant Eaton Timber Truss Bridge, built for horses and carts and not fit for modern traffic. In a wake-up call to the state government, a spokesperson says we cannot keep patching patches while our government funds are wasted. The Scabbing Flat Bridge Group has met with Transport for New South Wales and is the only community group they are meeting with because they have been the most vocal. But the group needs your help since there is only a narrow window of opportunity to have your say before submissions close on October 30. Complete the survey, drop a pin and lodge a submission at haveyoursay.newsouthwales.gov.au/TTBS-review. For more information, look up the Binjang Facebook page. Transport for New South Wales says their review will take 12 months. The weather outlook: sunny to cloudy with a cool change and windy with showers decreasing temperatures to a daily dose of around 20 degrees. Daily conditions today: windy 8 to 21, Thursday windy, late shower 9 to 19, Friday windy, rain 11 to 18, Saturday windy, clearing shower 11 to 20, Sunday windy 11 to 22, Monday possible shower 12 to 21, Tuesday 12 to 23. Relative humidity ranging from 44% day and 93% night, with wind speed between 3 and 24 kilometres per hour this week. UV index very high, sunrise 6:23 a.m, sunset 7:17 p.m. Burrendong Dam is at 33% capacity, Windermere 80%.

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4: Binjiang

That was Somebody, a song for Dutch singer Natalie LaRose and American singer Jeremiah. Next we have Tony Orlando and Dawn with Knock Three Times.

That was American country music artist Hunter Hayes with I Want Crazy. Next we have The Throb with Fortune Teller.

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2: Good afternoon, I'm Melissa Delfs. The Minister for Resources says a High Court decision that forced New South Wales to consider the climate change impact on future fossil fuel project approvals won't impact federal decisions. Earlier this month, a community group in the Hunter Valley challenged the approval of the expansion of the Mount Pleasant coal mine. The High Court upheld a State Court of Appeal ruling, which found the Independent Planning Commission failed to take into account the effects from climate change caused by emissions. Speaking at the National Press Club today, Minister Madeleine King explained.
3: And what this decision has said, this part of what you had in your conditions were not looked at, so you're going to have to look at them again. It really is a technical but important argument about planning commissions following the rules that state government support in place. Now, the federal government doesn't have the same legislative setup around Scope 3 emissions, so it won't apply to federal government approvals.
2: In Western Australia, a memorandum of understanding has been signed by two Aboriginal corporations to explore renewable energy and transmission opportunities in the Pilbara. Banjima and Yinjibundi have agreed to investigate a pipeline of projects which could support the Pilbara's energy transition. The partnership will support regional decarbonisation and increase Aboriginal participation in the energy transition. A rural all-female biosecurity research team is working to secure the national food chain. David Wilson reports.
4: The Charles Sturt University scientists have published veterinary biosecurity research to help protect livestock production and transport systems around the country. In 2024-25, total livestock products increased in Australia by 27% to $28.4 billion, highlighting the importance of biosecurity management within the livestock industry to reduce the risk of disease transmission. The research investigated current biosecurity practices in the livestock transport industry and examined how the sector uses communications technology, as well as the drivers and barriers influencing its adoption for managing biosecurity risks. It comes ahead of the International Day of Rural Women tomorrow with the theme Rural Women Cultivating Food for All.
2: Music lovers in Perth are coming together to support an LGBTQIA+ and disability inclusive musical program. It's part of the 12-day inaugural Hear Her Now Festival, which is presented by Mirabilis Collective. It's Australia's first chamber music festival dedicated exclusively to music composed and written by women. Artistic director Stephanie Nichols told National Radio News the festival will continue shining a spotlight on women from all areas for years to come.
5: The community response to Vivid has been amazing. People are really excited to hear this music. We're really happy to have commissioned world premiere, a new string quartet by transgender woman Rose Russell. So Rose's work will be heard for the very first time tonight.
2: And fine weather on the way across southeast Australia tomorrow, with showers and storms on the cards elsewhere. The Bureau of Meteorology's Dean Naramore has the forecast.
6: There's a couple of weather systems we'll be watching. Firstly, this cold front and trough. That's going to bring in rain and storms to southwestern WA. Hot and humid conditions bringing showers and storms across our tropical north. And a deepening trough through inland parts of Queensland and New South Wales will also bring showers and thunderstorms there. While this very large high-pressure system will keep things fine, warm and mostly sunny in the southeast.
2: And in sport, Australia's women's side and Bangladesh are on the field now in the third one-day international in Queensland. Aussie opener Phoebe Litchfield has been ruled out of today's ODI with a low-grade hip strain. The batter was replaced in the side by all-rounder Nicola Carey. Australia captain Talia McGrath won the toss for the third consecutive match and for the third time sent Bangladesh in first to bat.
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country singer Chris Stapleton with Think I'm In Love With You. You're listening to The Jang 91.5 and it is 11 minutes past five. This Saturday, the 17th of October, Burrendong Arboretum will be having their plant sale. Next we have Enter Sandman, a song by American heavy metal band Metallica.

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was Munch, Mancho Man, a song by American disco group Village People. It was released. That was Munch, Mancho Man, a song by American disco group Village People. It was released.

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1: Making news in the Wellington and District Leader and Government Sources, I'm Tony Graham. Wellington GP Dr. Ian Spencer OAM has been acknowledged with yet another well-deserved award, the Recognition of Service Awards, at the inaugural 2026 Western New South Wales Primary Health Excellence Awards Program. W New South Wales PHN has developed the awards program to showcase the outstanding individuals, organisations and services making a difference to the health and well-being of communities across the region. The awards will culminate in a gala evening event in Dubbo on November 12, 2026, bringing together health professionals, community organisations and stakeholders to celebrate excellence, innovation, leadership and long-term contribution within the primary care sector. Dr. Spencer is one of 12 individuals who will receive recognition of service awards on the night to acknowledge their long-term contributions to the primary healthcare sector across western and far west New South Wales. A dazzling new cancer technology that can halve radiation therapy treatments is now available for the first time to public hospital patients, but they will need to be in western New South Wales to receive it. The Western Cancer Clinic in Dubbo is the first public hospital in Australia that offers a more dynamic and precise form of radiation therapy called Rapid Arc Dynamic, known as RAD. More than 110 patients have been treated using RAD at the Western Cancer Centre so far. University of New South Wales Professor of Radiation Oncology, Jeff Delaney, said RAD could slash the number of radiation treatments needed and

half the time patients spend being treated in hospital. He said having the technology in Dubbo was a big win for rural patients. There's lots of stories where country patients don't have the latest technology, and this is the reverse of that, he said. RAD uses a device called a collimator, which shapes the radiation beam to match the exact shape of the cancerous tumour. It rotates around the patient as the beams are adjusted in real time. RAD is a step up from RapidArc because it can pause at any point during treatment and deliver more precise dosing. Acting Chief Radiation Therapist for the New South Wales Local Health District, Catherine Osborne, says the precise dosage protects surrounding organs in cases like breast cancer. After waiting for a response for more than 3 years, the Scabbing Flat Bridge Committee has finally won a review into the heritage status of what they describe as the 115-year-old White Ant Eaten Timber Truss Bridge, built for horses and carts and not fit for modern traffic. In a wake-up call to the state government, a spokesperson says, "We cannot keep patching patches while our government funds are wasted." The Scabbing Flat Bridge Group has met with Transport for New South Wales and is the only community group they are meeting with because they have been the most vocal. But the group needs your help since there is only a narrow window of opportunity to have your say before submissions close on October 30. Complete the survey, drop a pin and lodge a submission at haveyoursay.newsouthwales.gov.au/TTBS-review. For more information, look up the Binjang Facebook page. Transport for New South Wales says their review will take 12 months. The weather outlook: sunny to cloudy with a cool change and windy with showers decreasing temperatures to a daily dose of around 20 degrees. Daily conditions today: windy 8 to 21, Thursday windy, late shower 9 to 19, Friday windy, rain 11 to 18, Saturday windy, clearing shower 11 to 20, Sunday windy 11 to 22, Monday possible shower 12 to 21, Tuesday 12 to 23. Relative humidity ranging from 44% day and 93% night, with wind speed between 3 and 24 kilometres per hour this week. UV index very high, sunrise 6:23 a.m, sunset 7:17 p.m. Burrendong Dam is at 33% capacity, Windermere 80%.

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0: That was Jump, a song by American rock band Van Halen. It was released in December 1983 as the lead single of their sixth studio album. It is Van Halen's most successful single, reaching number one on the US Billboard Hot 100.
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2: Hello, I'm Alyssa Delfs. A Labor backbencher has rejected the Foreign Minister's criticism of the Palestinian Authority, who announced they'll delay elections until 2027. In a joint statement, Australia, Canada, France and the UK say the Palestinian President's decision to postpone council elections is regrettable. The 2021 poll was postponed and they were last held nearly two decades ago. Speaking to the ABC, Ed Husic says he understands Australia's recognition of the state of Palestine was predicated on the elections, but there is a time and a place.
3: Gaza's been levelled. There are Palestinians trying to hold on to their homes in the West Bank. Imagine trying to put a polling station in that circumstance. The issue is trying to make sure you have a election process that you can be confident in, that is held in a time that that can occur. And I don't think it can be, not with those current circumstances.
2: Federal MP Andrew Gee has welcomed the federal court's decision to send a goldmine proposal back to the Environment Minister. In 2024, then-Minister Tanya Plibersek blocked the $1 billion project. An Indigenous group had claimed the area near Blaney in the New South Wales Central West was sacred. Today, Justice James Stelios found the Minister's declaration was without authority, but insisted the decision did not reflect the merit of the claim. The Minister for Clare, Mr Gee, says the decision highlights a lack of transparency in the process.
4: This decision is a win for Regis, it's a win for common sense, and it's a shocking debacle for the federal government. The federal court has struck down the declaration, confirming what many in our local community knew from day one, that the assessment process was deeply flawed, secretive, and completely mishandled by Canberra.
2: Meantime, the Minister for Resources, Madeleine King, told the National Press Club the outcome is part of a fair and open process.
5: It is important that these court processes are available to all concerned, proponents or governments and others, and to make sure they are fair and open processes is important.
2: Scientists have found a new genus of sea worm off the coast of Christmas Island. As David Wilson explains, it shows there's more to be discovered in the deep seas around Australia.
6: The new genus is called Terabella suctoria for the sucker-like structures on the creature's undersides. It is part of a class of marine worms resembling centipedes, but closer biologically to terrestrial earthworms. The research identifies seven new species of spaghetti worms, given that name for the appearance of their tentacles, of which two belong to the new genus. Australian Museum senior research scientist Dr. Elena Caprianova says naming the species gives them a formal identity, with only a tiny fraction of marine worms named and described. She says finding new species often happens faster than scientists can classify them, but establishing a new genus, the next classification up, is quite rare.
2: And more than 10.5 million census household forms have been returned to the Australian Bureau of Statistics. It says the 2026 edition of the survey is on track to achieve a national response rate of more than 95%. This year's census also saw the highest online completion rate. Now ABS teams are working to process the census data and prepare it for release to the public next June. And in sport, a new girls' basketball competition is encouraging community connection in Alice Springs. The four-way partnership between Basketball Australia, Basketball Northern Territory, Alice Springs Basketball Association and Circle Up is providing the new regular competition, which the region has lacked. The partners will co-invest in a six-week competition in Term 4 as the first step toward establishing the comp as a regular fixture.
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2: 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I mean, that's suspiciously generous. 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
1: Making news in the Wellington and District Leader and Government Sources, I'm Tony Graham. Wellington GP Dr. Ian Spencer OAM has been acknowledged with yet another well-deserved award, the Recognition of Service Awards, at the inaugural 2026 Western New South Wales Primary Health Excellence Awards Program. W New South Wales PHN has developed the awards program to showcase the outstanding individuals, organisations and services making a difference to the health and well-being of communities across the region. The awards will culminate in a gala evening event in Dubbo on November 12, 2026, bringing together health professionals, community organisations and stakeholders to celebrate excellence, innovation, leadership and long-term contribution within the primary care sector. Dr. Spencer is one of 12 individuals who will receive recognition of service awards on the night to acknowledge their long-term contributions to the primary healthcare sector across western and far west New South Wales. A dazzling new cancer technology that can halve radiation therapy treatments is now available for the first time to public hospital patients, but they will need to be in western New South Wales to receive it. The Western Cancer Clinic in Dubbo is the first public hospital in Australia that offers a more dynamic and precise form of radiation therapy called Rapid Arc Dynamic, known as RAD. More than 110 patients have been treated using RAD at the Western Cancer Centre so far. University of New South Wales Professor of Radiation Oncology, Jeff Delaney, said RAD could slash the number of radiation treatments needed and halve the time patients spend being treated in hospital. He said having the technology in Dubbo was a big win for rural patients. There's lots of stories where country patients don't have the latest technology, and this is the reverse of that, he said. RAD uses a device called a collimator, which shapes the radiation beam to match the exact shape of the cancerous tumour. It rotates around the patient as the beams are adjusted in real time. RAD is a step up from Rapid Arc because it can pause at any point during treatment and deliver more precise dosing. Acting Chief Radiation Therapist for the New South Wales Local Health District, Catherine Osborne, says the precise dosage protects surrounding organs in cases like breast cancer. After waiting for a response for more than 3 years, the Scabbing Flat Bridge Committee has finally won a review into the heritage status of what they describe as the 115-year-old White Ant Eaten Timber Truss Bridge, built for horses and carts and not fit for modern traffic. In a wake-up call to the state government, a spokesperson says, "We cannot keep patching patches while our government funds are wasted." The Scabbing Flat Bridge Group has met with Transport for New South Wales and is the only community group they are meeting with because they have been the most vocal. But the group needs your help since there is only a narrow window of opportunity to have your say before submissions close.

on October 30. Complete the survey, drop a pin and lodge a submission at haveyoursay.newsouthwales.gov.au/TTBS-review. For more information, look up the Binjang Facebook page. Transport for New South Wales says their review will take 12 months. The weather outlook: sunny to cloudy with a cool change and windy with showers decreasing temperatures to a daily dose of around 20 degrees. Daily conditions today: windy 8 to 21, Thursday windy, late shower 9 to 19, Friday windy, rain 11 to 18, Saturday windy, clearing shower 11 to 20, Sunday windy 11 to 22, Monday possible shower 12 to 21, Tuesday 12 to 23. Relative humidity ranging from 44% day and 93% night, with wind speed between 3 and 24 kilometres per hour this week. UV index very high, sunrise 6:23 a.m, sunset 7:17 p.m. Burrendong Dam is at 33% capacity, Windermere 80%.

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2: October 13, 2026, Dubbo Prime Cattle was another pretty good quality yarding of 4,773, with good numbers of prime cattle in all sections, along with fair numbers to suit the feeders and backgrounders. Young cattle to the trade were 8 cents dearer, with the prime vealers and yearlings selling from 435 to 520 cents per kilogram. Lightweight feeder steers and heifers were up to 12 cents dearer, while the heavier feeders were 6 cents per kilogram cheaper. Feeder steers sold from 468 to 593 cents, while the feeder heifers sold from 410 to 530 cents per kilogram. Young cattle to the restockers were firm to 6 cents dearer, with the young steers selling to 625 cents per kilogram. Young restocker heifers sold to 510 cents per kilogram. Grown steers and heifers were up to 18 cents dearer, with the prime grown steers selling from 417 to 500 cents per kilogram. Prime grown heifers sold from 415 to 496 cents per kilogram. Cows were 13 to 16 cents dearer, with the 2 and 3 scores to the processors selling from 305 to 388 cents, while the prime heavyweight cows sold from 380 to 417 cents to average 397 cents per kilogram. Cows to the restockers sold to 380 cents, and heavy bulls sold to 445 cents per kilogram. Dubbo female feature sale, there was a yarding of 1,700 very good quality female cattle, with a large selection of cows and calves and PTIC cows. There are also good numbers of quality heifer weaners, along with just a few pens of heifer yearlings in a very forward condition. The cow and calf market was very solid, with the best being a line of young Angus cows with large calves at foot. They sold for $3,400 a unit. The balance of the Angus cows and calves sold from $1,990 for small frame light units to $3,350 a unit for young cows with good sappy calves at foot. Santa Cross cows and calves sold from $2,400 to $2,850, while Hereford and Hereford Cross units sold from $2,250 to $2,750 a unit. PTIC cows sold to fair competition, with a large line of Shorthorn cows selling from $1,475 to $2,310 a head. PTIC Angus cows sold from $1,900 to $2,300, while Hereford and Hereford Cross cows sold from $1,600 to $1,810 a head. The weaner market was very strong, with Angus heifer weaners selling from $870 to $1,710, while the balance of the heifer weaners sold from $760 for Boss Indicus crosses to $1,280 for good quality Herefords. Heifer yearlings, which were British crosses and Shorthorns, all in forward condition, sold from $1,620 to $1,940 a head. Dubbo Prime Sheep was a yarding of 24,240 lambs. It was a fair quality yarding with some excellent lambs, along with a number of secondary lambs showing the effects of the dry conditions. There were large numbers of exotic lambs penned, along with large numbers of merino lambs with hoggets. Compared to the sale of 2 weeks ago, trade weight new season lambs were $10 dearer, selling from $206 to $292 to average $1,160 per kilogram carcass weight. Trade weight old lambs were $8 to $12 dearer, with the 20 kilogram to 24 kilogram lambs selling from $210 to $298 a head. Heavyweight lambs were up to $12 dearer, with the old lambs over 24 kilogram selling from $272 to $369 a head. Heavyweight new season lambs sold to $322 a head. Merino lambs were up to $16 dearer, with trade weight selling from $180 to $279, while magnificent heavyweight merino lambs sold to $362 a head. Lambs to the restockers and feeders were $9 dearer, with young lambs to the restockers selling from $204 to $260 a head. The feeders paid to $270 and Hoggett sold to $308 a head. There were 5,750 mutton yarded, where the market was erratic, with the very best of the heavy crossbred sheep selling at dearer rates. Most of the balance of the sheep were $2 to $8 a head cheaper. Merino ewes sold from $146 to $302, while crossbred ewes sold from $195 to $354 a head. Merino wethers sold from $182 to $295, while the restockers paid $154 and $158 a head for shorn merino wethers to fatten. Wool sales were held on Wednesday and Thursday this week in the northern region. The market appeared to be struggling with what direction it wanted to take upon opening, with the superfine and crossbred sectors going backwards and the rest of the market gaining a handful of cents. The northern region indicator fell 8 cents for the day. Sydney was the only national centre operating on Thursday, and the mood shifted to a more positive tone that grew stronger as the day progressed. All types finished the day either dearer or unchanged, with the northern region indicator gaining 11 cents. This was enough to push the weekly result into positive territory for the first time in 5 weeks. The eastern market indicator also gained the barest of margins for the week, whilst when looked at in US dollars, it was a similar to a 1 cent gain. 24,428 bales were sold nationally, with the improved market cutting the passed-in rate to 6.9%. Major buyers included PJ Morris, Tech Wool and Endeavour Wool. National AWTA testing figures for the September quarter were down 0.6% on the previous season. However, state figures vary rather dramatically. South Australia, on the back of a much-improved season, has seen production rise 19.2%, whilst Queensland is down 21.8%. New South Wales and Tasmania are also showing smaller reductions, while Victoria and WA recorded small increases. Next week's national offering is almost 9,000 bales larger than this week's, with 35,096 expected.
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6: 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Plus there's bingo Tuesday to Thursday and Friday High Rollers Bingo on the last Friday of the month. 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
2: Hello, I'm Alyssa Delfs. The Trade Minister says the United States are continuing to complain about Labor's planned legislation around social media algorithms, although no threats have been made by the White House. The Trump administration says the My Feed, My Way laws would restrict the business activities of US tech companies and limit the reach of American speech. Speaking to the ABC this afternoon, ahead of the implementation of digital duty of care laws this week, Don Farrell says the US has raised the issue with him.
3: We certainly don't believe anything we are doing is contrary to our free trade agreement, but it's the job of the Australian government to protect Australian citizens. There's a lot of terrible stuff out there in social media, and so far, you know, there hasn't been a direct response.
4: Has there not been a threat of a consequence for these laws?
3: No.
2: A new report has highlighted 30 cases of wrongful detention in Australia in just 1 year. According to data from the Commonwealth Ombudsman, that includes an Australian citizen unlawfully detained for more than 2 years by the Department of Home Affairs. The results highlight the largest spike in cases linked to communication failures since 2005. Commonwealth Ombudsman Ian Anderson says wrongfully depriving a person of their liberty is serious. The report found most wrongful detention cases were the result of errors previously known to the department and could have been avoided if existing policies and procedures were properly followed. A rural all-female biosecurity research team is working to secure the national food chain. David Wilson explains.
5: The Charles Sturt University scientists have published veterinary biosecurity research to help protect livestock production and transport systems around the country. In 2024-25, total livestock products increased in Australia by 27% to $28.4 billion, highlighting the importance of biosecurity management within the livestock industry to reduce the risk of disease transmission. The research investigated current biosecurity practices in the livestock transport industry and examined how the sector uses communications technology, as well as the drivers and barriers influencing its adoption for managing biosecurity risks. It comes ahead of the International Day of Rural Women tomorrow with the theme Rural Women Cultivating Food for All.
2: The man found guilty of killing rap icon Tupac Shakur in 1996 will spend a minimum of 40 years in prison. Adam Evans from NARS News reports.
6: 63-year-old Dwayne Keefe D. Davis has been sentenced in a Las Vegas court after being convicted of orchestrating the shooting in August. Prosecutors never alleged he fired the shots. Tupac's sister, Sakiwa Shakur, spoke to the court before the sentence was handed down.
7: I do believe that when you take a life like that, you deserve every minute of the maximum amount of punishment.
2: And in entertainment news, Australian rock band Powderfinger has added new dates to their reunion tour as fans jump to secure tickets. The band will play two additional nights in Melbourne and Brisbane, with more concerts added in Sydney and Perth. Powderfinger begins touring nationally from September 2027 for the first time in 17 years. And in sport, Australia's women's side and Bangladesh are on the field now in the third one-day international in Queensland. Australia won the toss and elected to bowl. When play resumes after the innings break, the hosts will need 173 runs to win.
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1: G'day, I'm Andrew Gee, independent federal member for Clare. I recently moved a motion in the Australian Parliament calling on governments to bring in a support package for our businesses going broke because of the indefinite closure of the Great Western Highway, and also to commit major funding in the budget for improved road access between the Central West and Sydney. Unbelievably, when it came to a vote, no Labor or One Nation MP supported it, and hardly any Liberals or Nationals either. Rest assured that I'll be keeping up the fight for the support our communities need and deserve. Authorised by AG Orange.
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1: Making news in the Wellington and District Leader and Government Sources, I'm Tony Graham. Wellington GP Dr. Ian Spencer OAM has been acknowledged with yet another well-deserved award, the Recognition of Service Awards, at the inaugural 2026 Western New South Wales Primary Health Excellence Awards Program. W New South Wales PHN has developed the awards program to showcase the outstanding individuals, organisations and services making a difference to the health and well-being of communities across the region. The awards will culminate in a gala evening event in Dubbo on November 12, 2026, bringing together health professionals, community organisations and stakeholders to celebrate excellence, innovation, leadership and long-term contribution within the primary care sector. Dr. Spencer is one of 12 individuals who will receive recognition of service awards on the night to acknowledge their long-term contributions to the primary healthcare sector across western and far west New South Wales. A dazzling new cancer technology that can halve radiation therapy treatments is now available for the first time to public hospital patients, but they will need to be in western New South Wales to receive it. The Western Cancer Clinic in Dubbo is the first public hospital in Australia that offers a more dynamic and precise form of radiation therapy called Rapid Arc Dynamic, known as RAD. More than 110 patients have been treated using RAD at the Western Cancer Centre so far. University of New South Wales Professor of Radiation Oncology, Jeff Delaney, said RAD could slash the number of radiation treatments needed and halve the time patients spend being treated in hospital. He said having the technology in Dubbo was a big win for rural patients. There's lots of stories where country patients don't have the latest technology, and this is the reverse of that, he said. RAD uses a device called a collimator, which shapes the radiation beam to match the exact shape of the cancerous tumour. It rotates around the patient as the beams are adjusted in real time. RAD is a step up from Rapid Arc because it can pause at any point during treatment and deliver more precise dosing. Acting Chief Radiation Therapist for the New South Wales Local Health District, Catherine Osborne, says the precise dosage protects surrounding organs in cases like breast cancer. After waiting for a response for more than 3 years, the Scabbing Flat Bridge Committee has finally won a review into the heritage status of what they describe as the 115-year-old White Ant Eaten Timber Truss Bridge, built for horses and carts and not fit for modern traffic. In a wake-up call to the state government, a spokesperson says we cannot keep patching patches while our government funds are wasted. The Scabbing Flat Bridge Group has met with Transport for New South Wales and is the only community group they are meeting with because they have been the most vocal. But the group needs your help since there is only a narrow window of opportunity to have your say before submissions close on October 30. Complete the survey, drop a pin and lodge a submission at haveyoursay.newsouthwales.gov.au/TTBS-review. For more information, look up the Binjang Facebook page. Transport for New South Wales says their review will take 12 months. The weather outlook, sunny to cloudy with a cool change and windy with showers decreasing temperatures to a daily dose of around 20 degrees. Daily conditions today, windy 8 to 21, Thursday windy, late shower 9 to 19, Friday windy, rain 11 to 18, Saturday windy, clearing shower 11 to 20, Sunday windy 11 to 22, Monday possible shower 12 to 21, Tuesday 12 to 23. Relative humidity ranging from 44% day and 93% night, with wind speed between 3 and 24 kilometres per hour this week. UV index very high, sunrise 6:23 a.m, sunset 7:17 p.m. Burrendong Dam is at 33% capacity, Windermere 80%.

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2: Hello, I'm Alyssa Delfs. The Trade Minister says the United States are continuing to complain about Labor's planned legislation around social media algorithms, although no threats have been made by the White House. The Trump administration says the My Feed, My Way laws would restrict the business activities of US tech companies and limit the reach of American speech. Speaking to the ABC this afternoon, ahead of the implementation of digital duty of care laws this week, Don Farrell says the US has raised the issue with him.
3: We certainly don't believe anything we are doing is contrary to our free trade agreement, but it's the job of the Australian government to protect Australian citizens. There's a lot of terrible stuff out there in social media, and so far there hasn't been a direct response.
4: Has there not been a threat of a consequence for these laws?
3: No.
2: A new report has highlighted 30 cases of wrongful detention in Australia in just 1 year. According to data from the Commonwealth Ombudsman, that includes an Australian citizen unlawfully detained for more than 2 years by the Department of Home Affairs. The results highlight the largest spike in cases linked to communication failures since 2005. Commonwealth Ombudsman Ian Anderson says wrongfully depriving a person of their liberty is serious. The report found most wrongful detention cases were the result of errors previously known to the department and could have been avoided if existing policies and procedures were properly followed. A rural all-female biosecurity research team is working to secure the national food chain. David Wilson explains.
5: The Charles Sturt University scientists have published veterinary biosecurity research to help protect livestock production and transport systems around the country. In 2024-25, total livestock products increased in Australia by 27% to $28.4 billion, highlighting the importance of biosecurity management within the livestock industry to reduce the risk of disease transmission. The research investigated current biosecurity practices in the livestock transport industry and examined how the sector uses communications technology, as well as the drivers and barriers influencing its adoption for managing biosecurity risks. It comes ahead of the International Day of Rural Women tomorrow with the theme Rural Women Cultivating Food for All.
2: The man found guilty of killing rap icon Tupac Shakur in 1996 will spend a minimum of 40 years in prison. Adam Evans from NARS News reports.
6: 63-year-old Dwayne Keefe D. Davis has been sentenced in a Las Vegas court after being convicted of orchestrating the shooting in August. Prosecutors never alleged he fired the shots. Tupac's sister, Sakiwa Shakur, spoke to the court before the sentence was handed down.
7: I do believe that when you take a life like that, you deserve every minute of the maximum amount of punishment.
2: And in entertainment news, Australian rock band Powderfinger has added new dates to their reunion tour as fans jump to secure tickets. The band will play two additional nights in Melbourne and Brisbane, with more concerts added in Sydney and Perth. Powderfinger begins touring nationally from September 2027 for the first time in 17 years. And in sport, Australia's women's side and Bangladesh are on the field now in the third one-day international in Queensland. Australia won the toss and elected to bowl. When play resumes after the innings break, the hosts will need 173 runs to win.
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0: Yeah! Binjang News on the Hour, local news on the half hour, community information and the freshest mix of music from the 60s to today, 91.5.
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1: Making news in the Wellington and District Leader and Government Sources, I'm Tony Graham. Wellington GP Dr. Ian Spencer OAM has been acknowledged with yet another well-deserved award, the Recognition of Service Awards, at the inaugural 2026 Western New South Wales Primary Health Excellence Awards Program. W New South Wales PHN has developed the awards program to showcase the outstanding individuals, organisations and services making a difference to the health and well-being of communities across the region. The awards will culminate in a gala evening event in Dubbo on November 12, 2026, bringing together health professionals, community organisations and stakeholders to celebrate excellence, innovation, leadership and long-term contribution within the primary care sector. Dr. Spencer is one of 12 individuals who will receive recognition of service awards on the night to acknowledge their long-term contributions to the primary healthcare sector across western and far west New South Wales. A dazzling new cancer technology that can halve radiation therapy treatments is now available for the first time to public hospital patients, but they will need to be in western New South Wales to receive it. The Western Cancer Clinic in Dubbo is the first public hospital in Australia that offers a more dynamic and precise form of radiation therapy called Rapid Arc Dynamic, known as RAD. More than 110 patients have been treated using RAD at the Western Cancer Centre so far. University of New South Wales Professor of Radiation Oncology, Jeff Delaney, said RAD could slash the number of radiation treatments needed and halve the time patients spend being treated in hospital. He said having the technology in Dubbo was a big win for rural patients. There's lots of stories where country patients don't have the land being treated in hospital. He said having the technology in Dubbo was a big win for rural patients. There's lots of stories where country patients don't

cancer. After waiting for a response for more than 3 years, the Scabbing Flat Bridge Committee has finally won a review into the heritage status of what they describe as the 115-year-old White Ant Eaten Timber Truss Bridge, built for horses and carts and not fit for modern traffic. In a wake-up call to the state government, a spokesperson says we cannot keep patching patches while our government funds are wasted. The Scabbing Flat Bridge Group has met with Transport for New South Wales and is the only community group they are meeting with because they have been the most vocal. But the group needs your help since there is only a narrow window of opportunity to have your say before submissions close on October 30. Complete the survey, drop a pin and lodge a submission at haveyoursay.newsouthwales.gov.au/TTBS-review. For more information, look up the Binjang Facebook page. Transport for New South Wales says their review will take 12 months. The weather outlook, sunny to cloudy with a cool change and windy with showers decreasing temperatures to a daily dose of around 20 degrees. Daily conditions today, windy 8 to 21, Thursday windy, late shower 9 to 19, Friday windy, rain 11 to 18, Saturday windy, clearing shower 11 to 20, Sunday windy 11 to 22, Monday possible shower 12 to 21, Tuesday 12 to 23. Relative humidity ranging from 44% day and 93% night, with wind speed between 3 and 24 kilometres per hour this week. UV index very high, sunrise 6:23 a.m, sunset 7:17 p.m. Burrendong Dam is at 33% capacity, Windermere 80%.

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1: 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But the reason is we keep rolling out those great hits. And here's more of them right now.

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1: Hi, I'm Nikki Giddings, Women's Health Nurse. We will be in Wellington from Monday, October the 12th for 5 days providing women free cervical screening tests. The aim is to improve cervical screening and reduce cervical cancer. We are taking the service to the women in a mobile van and will be in many locations around Wellington. If you're due, drop into the van. Look up Facebook Women's Health WNSW LHD. 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
1: 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We do thank you for listening to Binjang 91.5.

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1: Making news in the Wellington and District Leader and Government Sources, I'm Tony Graham. Wellington GP Dr. Ian Spencer OAM has been acknowledged with yet another well-deserved award, the Recognition of Service Awards, at the inaugural 2026 Western New South Wales Primary Health Excellence Awards Program. W New South Wales PHN has developed the awards program to showcase the outstanding individuals, organisations and services making a difference to the health and well-being of communities across the region. The awards will culminate in a gala evening event in Dubbo on November 12, 2026, bringing together health professionals, community organisations and stakeholders to celebrate excellence, innovation, leadership and long-term contribution within the primary care sector. Dr. Spencer is one of 12 individuals who will receive recognition of service awards on the night to acknowledge their long-term contributions to the primary healthcare sector across western and far west New South Wales. A dazzling new cancer technology that can halve radiation therapy treatments is now available for the first time to public hospital patients, but they will need to be in western New South Wales to receive it. The Western Cancer Clinic in Dubbo is the first public hospital in Australia that offers a more dynamic and precise form of radiation therapy called Rapid Arc Dynamic, known as RAD. More than 110 patients have been treated using RAD at the Western Cancer Centre so far. University of New South Wales Professor of Radiation Oncology, Jeff Delaney, said RAD could slash the number of radiation treatments needed and halve the time patients spend being treated in hospital. He said having the technology in Dubbo was a big win for rural patients. There's lots of stories where country patients don't have the latest technology, and this is the reverse of that, he said. RAD uses a device called a collimator, which shapes the radiation beam to match the exact shape of the cancerous tumour. It rotates around the patient as the beams are adjusted in real

built for horses and carts and not fit for modern traffic. In a wake-up call to the state government, a spokesperson says we cannot keep patching patches while our government funds are wasted. The Scabbing Flat Bridge Group has met with Transport for New South Wales and is the only community group they are meeting with because they have been the most vocal. But the group needs your help since there is only a narrow window of opportunity to have your say before submissions close on October 30. Complete the survey, drop a pin and lodge a submission at haveyoursay.newsouthwales.gov.au/TTBS-review. For more information, look up the Binjang Facebook page. Transport for New South Wales says their review will take 12 months. The weather outlook, sunny to cloudy with a cool change and windy with showers decreasing temperatures to a daily dose of around 20 degrees. Daily conditions today, windy 8 to 21, Thursday windy, late shower 9 to 19, Friday windy, rain 11 to 18, Saturday windy, clearing shower 11 to 20, Sunday windy 11 to 22, Monday possible shower 12 to 21, Tuesday 12 to 23. Relative humidity ranging from 44% day and 93% night, with wind speed between 3 and 24 kilometres per hour this week. UV index very high, sunrise 6:23 a.m, sunset 7:17 p.m. Burrendong Dam is at 33% capacity, Windermere 80%.

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1: Celebrate Australia's feted friends at the Bird Nerds exhibition opening night, Friday, October 16 at Wellington Soldiers Club. 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
3: Binjiang

Yeah, great music and plenty more of it to come as we go up the hill and say g'day to our friends at Molong who are listening. We do thank you for coming on board with us here, the Voice of Wellington. That's Binjang 91.5.

0: stuff before.
1: October 13, 2026, Dubbo Prime Cattle was another pretty good quality yarding of 4,773, with good numbers of prime cattle in all sections, along with fair numbers to suit the feeders and backgrounders. Young cattle to the trade were 8 cents dearer, with the prime veelers and yearlings selling from 435 to 520 cents per kilogram. Lightweight feeder steers and heifers were up to 12 cents dearer, while the heavier feeders were 6 cents per kilogram cheaper. Feeder steers sold from 468 to 593 cents, while the feeder heifers sold from 410 to 530 cents per kilogram. Young cattle to the restockers were firm to 6 cents dearer, with the young steers selling to 625 cents per kilogram. Young restocker heifers sold to 510 cents per kilogram. Grown steers and heifers were up to 18 cents dearer, with the prime grown steers selling from 417 to 500 cents per kilogram. Prime grown heifers sold from 415 to 496 cents per kilogram. Cows were 13 to 16 cents dearer, with the 2 and 3 scores to the processors selling from 305 to 388 cents, while the prime heavyweight cows sold from 380 to 417 cents to average 397 cents per kilogram. Cows to the restockers sold to 380 cents, and heavy bulls sold to 445 cents per kilogram. Dubbo female feature sale, there was a yarding of 1,700 very good quality female cattle, with a large selection of cows and calves and PTIC cows. There are also good numbers of quality heifer weaners, along with just a few pens of heifer yearlings in a very forward condition. The cow and calf market was very solid, with the best being a line of young Angus cows with large calves at foot. They sold for $3,400 a unit. The balance of the Angus cows and calves sold from $1,990 for small frame light units to $3,350 a unit for young cows with good sappy calves at foot. Santa Cross cows and calves sold from $2,400 to $2,850, while Hereford and Hereford Cross units sold from $2,250 to $2,750 a unit. PTIC cows sold to fair competition, with a large line of Shorthorn cows selling from $1,475 to $2,310 a head. PTIC Angus cows sold from $1,900 to $2,300, while Hereford and Hereford Cross cows sold from $1,600 to $1,810 a head. The weaner market was very strong, with Angus heifer weaners selling from $870 to $1,710, while the balance of the heifer weaners sold from $760 for Boss Indicus crosses to $1,280 for good quality Herefords. Heifer yearlings, which were British crosses and Shorthorns, all in forward condition, sold from $1,620 to $1,940 a head. Dubbo Prime Sheep was a yarding of 24,240 lambs. It was a fair quality yarding with some excellent lambs, along with a number of secondary lambs showing the effects of the dry conditions. There were large numbers of exotic lambs penned, along with large numbers of merino lambs with hoggets. Compared to the sale of 2 weeks ago, trade weight new season lambs were $10 dearer, selling from $206 to $292 to average $1,160 per kilogram carcass weight. Trade weight old lambs were $8 to $12 dearer, with the 20 kilogram to 24 kilogram lambs selling from $210 to $298 a head. Heavyweight lambs were up to $12 dearer, with the old lambs over 24 kilogram selling from $272 to $369 a head. Heavyweight new season lambs sold to $322 a head. Merino lambs were up to $16 dearer, with trade weight selling from $180 to $279, while magnificent heavyweight merino lambs sold to $362 a head. Lambs to the restockers and feeders were $9 dearer, with young lambs to the restockers selling from $204 to $260 a head. The feeders paid to $270 and hoggets sold to $308 a head. There were 5,750 mutton yarded, where the market was erratic, with the very best of the heavy crossbred sheep selling at dearer rates. Most of the balance of the sheep were $2 to $8 a head cheaper. Merino ewes sold from $146 to $302, while crossbred ewes sold from $195 to $354 a head. Merino wethers sold from $182 to $295, while the restockers paid $154 and $158 a head for shorn merino wethers to fatten. Wool sales were held on Wednesday and Thursday this week in the northern region. The market appeared to be struggling with what direction it wanted to take upon opening, with the superfine and crossbred sectors going backwards and the rest of the market gaining a handful of cents. The northern region indicator fell 8 cents for the day. Sydney was the only national centre operating on Thursday, and the mood shifted to a more positive tone that grew stronger as the day progressed. All types finished the day either dearer or unchanged, with the northern region indicator gaining 11 cents. This was enough to push the weekly result into positive territory for the first time in 5 weeks. The eastern market indicator also gained the barest of margins for the week, whilst when looked at in US dollars, it was a similar to a 1 cent gain. 24,428 bales were sold nationally, with the improved market cutting the past-in rate to 6.9%. Major buyers included PJ Morris, Tech Wool and Endeavour Wool. National AWTA testing figures for the September quarter were down 0.6% on the previous season. However, state figures vary rather dramatically. South Australia, on the back of a much improved season, has seen production rise 19.2%, whilst Queensland is down 21.8%. New South Wales and Tasmania are also showing smaller reductions, while Victoria and WA recorded small increases. Next week's national offering is almost 9,000 bales larger than this week's, with 35,096 expected.
0: Hi, I'm Athol, and at the Wellington markets, and any time I'm passing through, I listen to 91.5 Binjang. Everybody should.
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1: Making news in the Wellington and District Leader and Government Sources, I'm Tony Graham. Wellington GP Dr. Ian Spencer OAM has been acknowledged with yet another well-deserved award, the Recognition of Service Awards, at the inaugural 2026 Western New South Wales Primary Health Excellence Awards Program. W New South Wales PHN has developed the awards program to showcase the outstanding individuals, organisations and services making a difference to the health and well-being of communities across the region. The awards will culminate in a gala evening event in Dubbo on November 12, 2026, bringing together health professionals, community organisations and stakeholders to celebrate excellence, innovation, leadership and long-term contribution within the primary care sector. Dr. Spencer is one of 12 individuals who will receive recognition of service awards on the night to acknowledge their long-term contributions to the primary healthcare sector across western and far west New South Wales. A dazzling new cancer technology that can halve radiation therapy treatments is now available for the first time to public hospital patients, but they will need to be in western New South Wales to receive it. The Western Cancer Clinic in Dubbo is the first public hospital in Australia that offers a more dynamic and precise form of radiation therapy called Rapid Arc Dynamic, known as RAD. More than 110 patients have been treated using RAD at the Western Cancer Centre so far. University of New South Wales Professor of Radiation Oncology, Jeff Delaney, said RAD could slash the number of radiation treatments needed and halve the time patients spend being treated in hospital. He said having the technology in Dubbo was a big win for rural patients. There's lots of stories where country patients don't have the latest technology, and this is the reverse of that, he said. RAD uses a device called a collimator, which shapes the radiation beam to match the exact shape of the cancerous tumour. It rotates around the patient as the beams are adjusted in real time. RAD is a step up from Rapid Arc because it can pause at any point during treatment and deliver more precise dosing. Acting Chief Radiation Therapist for the New South Wales Local Health District, Catherine Osborne, says the precise dosage protects surrounding organs in cases like breast cancer. After waiting for a response for more than 3 years, the Scabbing Flat Bridge Committee has finally won a review into the heritage status of what they describe as the 115-year-old White Ant Eaten Timber Truss Bridge, built for horses and carts and not fit for modern traffic. In a wake-up call to the state government, a spokesperson says, "We cannot keep patching patches while our government funds are wasted." The Scabbing Flat Bridge Group has met with Transport for New South Wales and is the only community group they are meeting with because they have been the most vocal. But the group needs your help since there is only a narrow window of opportunity to have your say before submissions close on October 30. Complete the survey, drop a pin and lodge a submission at haveyoursay.newsouthwales.gov.au/TTBS-review. For more information, look up the Binjang Facebook page. Transport for New South Wales says their review will take 12 months. The weather outlook: sunny to cloudy with a cool change and windy with showers decreasing temperatures to a daily dose of around 20 degrees. Daily conditions today: windy 8 to 21, Thursday windy, late shower 9 to 19, Friday windy, rain 11 to 18, Saturday windy, clearing shower 11 to 20, Sunday windy 11 to 22, Monday possible shower 12 to 21, Tuesday 12 to 23. Relative humidity ranging from 44% day and 93% night, with wind speed between 3 and 24 kilometres per hour this week. UV index very high, sunrise 6:23 a.m, sunset 7:17 p.m. Burrendong Dam is at 33% capacity, Windermere 80%.

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Yeah, hi, Nuri. Thanks for listening to Binjang 91.5. Hope everything's going well out there around the Bell River. And make sure you keep listening to what we've got, because we've got all the music for you.

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1: Making news in the Wellington and District Leader and Government Sources, I'm Tony Graham. Wellington GP Dr. Ian Spencer OAM has been acknowledged with yet another well-deserved award, the Recognition of Service Awards, at the inaugural 2026 Western New South Wales Primary Health Excellence Awards Program. W New South Wales PHN has developed the awards program to showcase the outstanding individuals, organisations and services making a difference to the health and well-being of communities across the region. The awards will culminate in a gala evening event in Dubbo on November 12, 2026, bringing together health professionals, community organisations and stakeholders to celebrate excellence, innovation, leadership and long-term contribution within the primary care sector. Dr. Spencer is one of 12 individuals who will receive recognition of service awards on the night to acknowledge their long-term contributions to the primary healthcare sector across western and far west New South Wales. A dazzling new cancer technology that can halve radiation therapy treatments is now available for the first time to public health.

half the time patients spend being treated in hospital. He said having the technology in Dubbo was a big win for rural patients. There's lots of stories where country patients don't have the latest technology, and this is the reverse of that, he said. RAD uses a device called a collimator, which shapes the radiation beam to match the exact shape of the cancerous tumour. It rotates around the patient as the beams are adjusted in real time. RAD is a step up from rapid arc because it can pause at any point during treatment and deliver more precise dosing. Acting Chief Radiation Therapist for the New South Wales Local Health District, Catherine Osborne, says the precise dosage protects surrounding organs in cases like breast cancer. After waiting for a response for more than 3 years, the Scabbing Flat Bridge Committee has finally won a review into the heritage status of what they describe as the 115-year-old White Ant Eaten Timber Truss Bridge, built for horses and carts and not fit for modern traffic. In a wake-up call to the state government, a spokesperson says, "We cannot keep patching patches while our government funds are wasted." The Scabbing Flat Bridge Group has met with Transport for New South Wales and is the only community group they are meeting with because they have been the most vocal. But the group needs your help since there is only a narrow window of opportunity to have your say before submissions close on October 30. Complete the survey, drop a pin and lodge a submission at haveyoursay.newsouthwales.gov.au/TTBS-review. For more information, look up the Binjang Facebook page. Transport for New South Wales says their review will take 12 months. The weather outlook: sunny to cloudy with a cool change and windy with showers decreasing temperatures to a daily dose of around 20 degrees. Daily conditions today: windy 8 to 21, Thursday windy, late shower 9 to 19, Friday windy, rain 11 to 18, Saturday windy, clearing shower 11 to 20, Sunday windy 11 to 22, Monday possible shower 12 to 21, Tuesday 12 to 23. Relative humidity ranging from 44% day and 93% night, with wind speed between 3 and 24 kilometres per hour this week. UV index very high, sunrise 6:23 a.m, sunset 7:17 p.m. Burrendong Dam is at 33% capacity, Windermere 80%.

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1: On a hot summer night, would you offer your throat to the wolf with the red roses?
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1: Yes.
2: Will he offer me his teeth?
1: Yes.
2: Will he offer me his jaws?
1: Yes.
2: Will he offer me his hunger?
1: Yes.
2: Again, will he offer me his hunger?
1: Yes.
2: And will he starve without me?
1: Yes.
2: Then does he love me?
1: Yes.
2: Yes.
1: On a hot summer night, would you offer your throat to the wolf with the red roses?
2: Yes.
1: I bet you say that to all the boys.

0: 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We play the best of now. We play the best of country.
1: I'll take you dancing in a country. Levi's in them low.
0: We play the best from Australia. We play the best of right now. We play the best of the best.

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You could say we're driving your music.

More music and plenty more to come too as we go out to say hello to our friends in Orange who are listening. 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
1: Making news in the Wellington and District Leader and Government Sources, I'm Tony Graham. Wellington GP Dr. Ian Spencer OAM has been acknowledged with yet another well-deserved award, the Recognition of Service Awards, at the inaugural 2026 Western New South Wales Primary Health Excellence Awards Program. W New South Wales PHN has developed the awards program to showcase the outstanding individuals, organisations and services making a difference to the health and well-being of communities across the region. The awards will culminate in a gala evening event in Dubbo on November 12, 2026, bringing together health professionals, community organisations and stakeholders to celebrate excellence, innovation, leadership and long-term contribution within the primary care sector. Dr. Spencer is one of 12 individuals who will receive recognition of service awards on the night to acknowledge their long-term contributions to the primary healthcare sector across western and far west New South Wales. A dazzling new cancer technology that can halve radiation therapy sector across western and far west New South Wales. A dazzling new cancer technology that can halve radiation therapy treatments

Kenny said RAD could slash the number of radiation treatments needed and halve the time patients spend being treated in hospital. He said having the technology in Dubbo was a big win for rural patients. There's lots of stories where country patients don't have the latest technology, and this is the reverse of that, he said. RAD uses a device called a collimator, which shapes the radiation beam to match the exact shape of the cancerous tumour. It rotates around the patient as the beams are adjusted in real time. RAD is a step up from rapid arc because it can pause at any point during treatment and deliver more precise dosing. Acting Chief Radiation Therapist for the New South Wales Local Health District, Catherine Osborne, says the precise dosage protects surrounding organs in cases like breast cancer. After waiting for a response for more than 3 years, the Scabbing Flat Bridge Committee has finally won a review into the heritage status of what they describe as the 115-year-old White Ant Eaten Timber Truss Bridge, built for horses and carts and not fit for modern traffic. In a wake-up call to the state government, a spokesperson says we cannot keep patching patches while our government funds are wasted. The Scabbing Flat Bridge Group has met with Transport for New South Wales and is the only community group they are meeting with because they have been the most vocal. But the group needs your help since there is only a narrow window of opportunity to have your say before submissions close on October 30. Complete the survey, drop a pin and lodge a submission at haveyoursay.newsouthwales.gov.au/TTBS-review. For more information, look up the Binjang Facebook page. Transport for New South Wales says their review will take 12 months. The weather outlook, sunny to cloudy with a cool change and windy with showers decreasing temperatures to a daily dose of around 20 degrees. Daily conditions today, windy, late shower, 9 to 19. Friday, windy, rain, 11 to 18. Saturday, windy, clearing shower, 11 to 20. Sunday, windy, 11 to 22. Monday, possible shower, 12 to 21. Tuesday, 12 to 23. Relative humidity ranging from 44% day and 93% night, with wind speed between 3 and 24 kilometres per hour this week. UV index very high, sunrise 6:23 a.m, sunset 7:17 p.m. Burrendong Dam is at 33% capacity, Windermere 80%.

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The codes of practice cover matters relating to program content that are of concern to the community, including local content, news, current affairs, Australian music content, programs for children, and the responsibilities associated with broadcasting to the community. 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

Drink some margaritas by swinging blue lights. Listen to the mariachi play at midnight. Are you with me? Are you with me?

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1: Making news in the Wellington and District Leader and Government Sources, I'm Tony Graham. Wellington GP Dr. Ian Spencer OAM has been acknowledged with yet another well-deserved award, the Recognition of Service Awards, at the inaugural 2026 Western New South Wales Primary Health Excellence Awards Program. W New South Wales PHN has developed the awards program to showcase the outstanding individuals, organisations and services making a difference to the health and well-being of communities across the region. The awards will culminate in a gala evening event in Dubbo on November 12, 2026, bringing together health professionals, community organisations and stakeholders to celebrate excellence, innovation, leadership and long-term contribution within the primary care sector. Dr. Spencer is one of 12 individuals who will receive recognition of service awards on the night to acknowledge their long-term contributions to the primary healthcare sector across western and far west New South Wales. A dazzling new cancer technology that can halve radiation therapy treatments is now available for the first time to public hospital patients, but they will need to be in western New South Wales to receive it. The Western Cancer Clinic in Dubbo is the first public hospital in Australia that offers a more dynamic and precise form of radiation therapy called Rapid Arc Dynamic, known as RAD. More than 110 patients have been treated using RAD at the Western Cancer Centre so far. University of New South Wales Professor of Radiation Oncology, Jeff Delaney, said RAD could slash the number of radiation treatments needed and halve the time patients spend being treated in hospital. He said having the technology in Dubbo was a big win for rural patients. There's lots of stories where country patients don't have the latest technology, and this is the reverse of that, he said. RAD uses a device called a collimator, which shapes the radiation beam to match the exact shape of the cancerous tumour. It rotates around the patient as the beams are adjusted in real time. RAD is a step up from Rapid Arc because it can pause at any point during treatment and deliver more precise dosing. Acting Chief Radiation Therapist for the New South Wales Local Health District, Catherine Osborne, says the precise dosage protects surrounding organs in cases like breast cancer. After waiting for a response for more than 3 years, the Scabbing Flat Bridge Committee has finally won a review into the heritage status of what they describe as the 115-year-old White Ant Eaten Timber Truss Bridge, built for horses and carts and not fit for modern traffic. In a wake-up call to the state government, a spokesperson says we cannot keep patching patches while our government funds are wasted. The Scabbing Flat Bridge Group has met with Transport for New South Wales and is the only community group they are meeting with because they have been the most vocal. But the group needs your help since there is only a narrow window of opportunity to have your say before submissions close on October 30. Complete the survey, drop a pin and lodge a submission at haveyoursay.newsouthwales.gov.au/TTBS-review. For more information, look up the Binjang Facebook page. Transport for New South Wales says their review will take 12 months. The weather outlook, sunny to cloudy with a cool change and windy with showers decreasing temperatures to a daily dose of around 20 degrees. Daily conditions today, windy, late shower 9 to 19, Friday windy, rain 11 to 18, Saturday windy, clearing shower 11 to 20, Sunday windy 11 to 22, Monday possible shower 12 to 21, Tuesday 12 to 23. Relative humidity ranging from 44% day and 93% night, with wind speed between 3 and 24 kilometres per hour this week. UV index very high, sunrise 6:23 a.m, sunset 7:17 p.m. Burrendong Dam is at 33% capacity, Windermere 80%.

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0: Hi, I'm Jack. I've just blown into Wellington. I'm listening to Binjang.
1: Hi, I'm Chris. We always listen to Binjang. It's always on 91.5.
2: And yes, another great song here on Binjang 91.5 as we say g'day to all of our listeners out at Narromine and all of those out at Ningen and all the way across to Trangie. We do thank you for tuning in. This is Binjang 91.5.

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1: Making news in the Wellington and District Leader and Government Sources, I'm Tony Graham. Wellington GP Dr. Ian Spencer OAM has been acknowledged with yet another well-deserved award, the Recognition of Service Awards, at the inaugural 2026 Western New South Wales Primary Health Excellence Awards Program. W New South Wales PHN has developed the awards program to showcase the outstanding individuals, organisations and services making a difference to the health and well-being of communities across the region. The awards will culminate in a gala evening event in Dubbo on November 12, 2026, bringing together health professionals, community organisations and stakeholders to celebrate excellence, innovation, leadership and long-term contribution within the primary care sector. Dr. Spencer is one of 12 individuals who will receive recognition of service awards on the night to acknowledge their long-term contributions to the primary healthcare sector across western and far west New South Wales. A dazzling new cancer technology that can halve radiation therapy treatments is now available for the first time to public hospital patients, but they will need to be in western New South Wales to receive it. The Western Cancer Clinic in Dubbo is the first public hospital in Australia that offers a more dynamic and precise form of radiation therapy called Rapid Arc Dynamic, known as RAD. More than 110 patients have been treated using RAD at the Western Cancer Centre so far. University of New South Wales Professor of Radiation Oncology, Jeff Delaney, said RAD could slash the number of radiation treatments needed and halve the time patients spend being treated in hospital. He said having the technology in Dubbo was a big win for rural patients. There's lots of stories where country patients don't have the latest technology, and this is the reverse of that, he said. RAD uses a device called a collimator, which shapes the radiation beam to match the exact shape of the cancerous tumour. It rotates around the patient as the beams are adjusted in real time. RAD is a step up from Rapid Arc because it can pause at any point during treatment and deliver more precise dosing. Acting Chief Radiation Therapist for the New South Wales Local Health District, Catherine Osborne, says the precise dosage protects surrounding organs in cases like breast cancer. After waiting for a response for more than 3 years, the Scabbing Flat Bridge Committee has finally won a review into the heritage status of what they describe as the 115-year-old White Ant Eaten Timber Truss Bridge, built for horses and carts and not fit for modern traffic. In a wake-up call to the state government, a spokesperson says we cannot keep patching patches while our government funds are wasted. The Scabbing Flat Bridge Group has met with Transport for New South Wales and is the only community group they are meeting with because they have been the most vocal. But the group needs your help since there is only a narrow window of opportunity to have your say before submissions close on October 30. Complete the survey, drop a pin and lodge a submission at haveyoursay.newsouthwales.gov.au/TTBS-review. For more information, look up the Binjang Facebook page. Transport for New South Wales says their review will take 12 months. The weather outlook, sunny to cloudy with a cool change and windy with showers decreasing temperatures to a daily dose of around 20 degrees. Daily conditions today, windy, late shower 9 to 19, Friday windy, rain 11 to 18, Saturday windy, clearing shower 11 to 20, Sunday windy 11 to 22, Monday possible shower 12 to 21, Tuesday 12 to 23. Relative humidity ranging from 44% day and 11 to 22, Monday possible shower 12 to 21, Tuesday 12 to 23. Relative humidity ranging from 44% day and

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1: Making news in the Wellington and District Leader and Government Sources, I'm Tony Graham. Wellington GP Dr. Ian Spencer OAM has been acknowledged with yet another well-deserved award, the Recognition of Service Awards, at the inaugural 2026 Western New South Wales Primary Health Excellence Awards Program. W New South Wales PHN has developed the awards program to showcase the outstanding individuals, organisations and services making a difference to the health and well-being of communities across the region. The awards will culminate in a gala evening event in Dubbo on November 12, 2026, bringing together health professionals, community organisations and stakeholders to celebrate excellence, innovation, leadership and long-term contribution within the primary care sector. Dr. Spencer is one of 12 individuals who will receive recognition of service awards on the night to acknowledge their long-term contributions to the primary healthcare sector across western and far west New South Wales. A dazzling new cancer technology that can halve radiation therapy treatments is now available for the first time to public hospital patients, but they will need to be in western New South Wales to receive it. The Western Cancer Clinic in Dubbo is the first public hospital in Australia that offers a more dynamic and precise form of radiation therapy called Rapid Arc Dynamic, known as RAD. More than 110 patients have been treated using RAD at the Western Cancer Centre so far. University of New South Wales Professor of Radiation Oncology, Jeff Delaney, said RAD could slash the number of radiation treatments needed and halve the time patients spend being treated in hospital. He said having the technology in Dubbo was a big win for rural patients. There's lots of stories where country patients don't have the latest technology, and this is the reverse of that, he said. RAD uses a device called a collimator, which shapes the radiation beam to match the exact shape of the cancerous tumour. It rotates around the patient as the beams are adjusted in real time. RAD is a step up from Rapid Arc because it can pause at any point during treatment and deliver more precise dosing. Acting Chief Radiation Therapist for the New South Wales Local Health District, Catherine Osborne, says the precise dosage protects surrounding organs in cases like breast cancer. After waiting for a response for more than 3 years, the Scabbing Flat Bridge Committee has finally won a review into the heritage status of what they describe as the 115-year-old White Ant Eaten Timber Truss Bridge, built for horses and carts and not fit for modern traffic. In a wake-up call to the state government, a spokesperson says, "We cannot keep patching patches while our government funds are wasted." The Scabbing Flat Bridge Group has met with Transport for New South Wales and is the only community group they are meeting with because they have been the most vocal. But the group needs your help since there is only a narrow window of opportunity to have your say before submissions close on October 30. Complete the survey, drop a pin and lodge a submission at haveyoursay.net to have your say before submissions close on October 30. Complete the survey, drop a pin and lodge a submission at haveyoursay.net.

Sunday, windy, 11 to 22. Monday, possible shower, 12 to 21. Tuesday, 12 to 23. Relative humidity ranging from 44% day and 93% night, with wind speed between 3 and 24 kilometres per hour this week. UV index very high, sunrise 6:23 a.m, sunset 7:17 p.m. Burrendong Dam is at 33% capacity, Windermere 80%.

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take a size. The lonesome organ grinder cries. The silver saxophones say, I should refuse you. The cracked bells and washed out.

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1: Binjang. The music continues with Matt.

And a great big happy hello to all of our listeners in Stuarttown. Make sure you keep on listening to the more music that we're bringing you. It's your music, and it's on Binjang 91.5.

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1: Making news in the Wellington and District Leader and Government Sources, I'm Tony Graham. Wellington GP Dr. Ian Spencer OAM has been acknowledged with yet another well-deserved award, the Recognition of Service Awards, at the inaugural 2026 Western New South Wales Primary Health Excellence Awards Program. W New South Wales PHN has developed the awards program to showcase the outstanding individuals, organisations and services making a difference to the health and well-being of communities across the region. The awards will culminate in a gala evening event in Dubbo on November 12, 2026, bringing together health professionals, community organisations and stakeholders to celebrate excellence, innovation, leadership and long-term contribution within the primary care sector. Dr. Spencer is one of 12 individuals who will receive recognition of service awards on the night to acknowledge their long-term contributions to the primary healthcare sector across western and far west New South Wales. A dazzling new cancer technology that can halve radiation therapy treatments is now available for the first time to public hospital patients, but they will need to be in western New South Wales to receive it. The Western Cancer Clinic in Dubbo is the first public hospital in Australia that offers a more dynamic and precise form of radiation therapy called Rapid Arc Dynamic, known as RAD. More than 110 patients have been treated using RAD at the Western Cancer Centre so far. University of New South Wales Professor of Radiation Oncology, Jeff Delaney, said RAD could slash the number of radiation treatments needed and halve the time patients spend being treated in hospital. He said having the technology in Dubbo was a big win for rural patients. There's lots of stories where country patients don't have the latest technology, and this is the reverse of that, he said. RAD uses a device called a collimator, which shapes the radiation beam to match the exact shape of the cancerous tumour. It rotates around the patient as the beams are adjusted in real time. RAD is a step up from Rapid Arc because it can pause at any point during treatment and deliver more precise dosing. Acting Chief Radiation Therapist for the New South Wales Local Health District, Catherine Osborne, says the precise dosage protects surrounding organs in cases like breast cancer. After waiting for a response for more than 3 years, the Scabbing Flat Bridge Committee has finally won a review into the heritage status of what they describe as the 115-year-old White Ant Eaten Timber Truss Bridge, built for horses and carts and not fit for modern traffic. In a wake-up call to the state government, a spokesperson says we cannot keep patching patches while our government funds are wasted. The Scabbing Flat Bridge Group has met with Transport for New South Wales and is the only community group they are meeting with because they have been the most vocal. But the group needs your help since there is only a narrow window of opportunity to have your say before submissions close on October 30. Complete the survey, drop a pin and lodge a submission at haveyoursay.newsouthwales.gov.au/TTBS-review. For more information, look up the Binjang Facebook page. Transport for New South Wales says their review will take 12 months. The weather outlook, sunny to cloudy with a cool change and windy with showers decreasing temperatures to a daily dose of around 20 degrees. Daily conditions today, windy, late shower 9 to 19, Friday windy, rain 11 to 18, Saturday windy, clearing shower 11 to 20, Sunday windy 11 to 22, Monday possible shower 12 to 21, Tuesday 12 to 23. Relative humidity ranging from 44% day and 93% night, with wind speed between 3 and 24 kilometres per hour this week. UV index very high, sunrise 6:23 a.m, sunset 7:17 p.m. Burrendong Dam is at 33% capacity, Windermere 80%.

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0: G'day, I'm Dougal Saunders, your local MP. 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
1: Making news in the Wellington and District Leader and Government Sources, I'm Tony Graham. Wellington GP Dr. Ian Spencer OAM has been acknowledged with yet another well-deserved award, the Recognition of Service Awards, at the inaugural 2026 Western New South Wales Primary Health Excellence Awards Program. W New South Wales PHN has developed the awards program to showcase the outstanding individuals, organisations and services making a difference to the health and well-being of communities across the region. The awards will culminate in a gala evening event in Dubbo on November 12, 2026, bringing together health professionals, community organisations and stakeholders to celebrate excellence, innovation, leadership and long-term contribution within the primary care sector. Dr. Spencer is one of 12 individuals who will receive recognition of service awards on the night to acknowledge their long-term contributions to the primary healthcare sector across western and far west New South Wales. A dazzling new cancer technology that can halve radiation therapy treatments is now available for the first time to public hospital patients, but they will need to be in western New South Wales to receive it. The Western Cancer Clinic in Dubbo is the first public hospital in Australia that offers a more dynamic and precise form of radiation therapy called Rapid Arc Dynamic, known as RAD. More than 110 patients have been treated using RAD at the Western Cancer Centre so far. University of New South Wales Professor of Radiation Oncology, Jeff Delaney, said RAD could slash the number of radiation treatments needed and halve the time patients spend being treated in hospital. He said having the technology in Dubbo was a big win for rural patients. There's lots of stories where country patients don't have the latest technology, and this is the reverse of that, he said. RAD uses a device called a collimator, which shapes the radiation beam to match the exact shape of the cancerous tumour. It rotates around the patient as the beams are adjusted in real time. RAD is a step up from Rapid Arc because it can pause at any point during treatment and deliver more precise dosing. Acting Chief Radiation Therapist for the New South Wales Local Health District, Catherine Osborne, says the precise dosage protects surrounding organs in cases like breast cancer. After waiting for a response for more than 3 years, the Scabbing Flat Bridge Committee has finally won a review into the heritage status of what they describe as the 115-year-old White Ant Eaten Timber Truss Bridge, built for horses and carts and not fit for modern traffic. In a wake-up call to the state government, a spokesperson says we cannot keep patching patches while our government funds are wasted. The Scabbing Flat Bridge Group has met with Transport for New South Wales and is the only community group they are meeting with because they have been the most vocal. But the group needs your help since there is only a narrow window of opportunity to have your say before submissions close on October 30. Complete the survey, drop a pin and lodge a submission at haveyoursay.newsouthwales.gov.au/TTBS-review. For more information, look up the Binjang Facebook page. Transport for New South Wales says their review will take 12 months. The weather outlook, sunny to cloudy with a cool change and windy with showers decreasing temperatures to a daily dose of around 20 degrees. Daily conditions today, windy, late shower 9 to 19, Friday windy, rain 11 to 18, Saturday windy, clearing shower 11 to 20, Sunday windy 11 to 22, Monday possible shower 12 to 21, Tuesday 12 to 23. Relative humidity ranging from 44% day and 93% night, with wind speed between 3 and 24 kilometres per hour this week. UV index very high, sunrise 6:23 a.m, sunset 7:17 p.m. Burrendong Dam is at 33% capacity, Windermere 80%.

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2: Good morning, I'm Laura Devoy. New data shows September home sales are down 20% on last year. Cotality says just under 40,000 homes sold nationally last month, while the median time to sell a property increased to 41 days. Spring usually marks the beginning of a busy selling season, but new property listings were almost 8% lower than a year ago and 12% below the five-year average. Cotality says four interest rate hikes this year further constrained borrowing capacity, and the additional pressure was causing buyers to reconsider their options. The unemployment figures for September will be released today. As Shannon Kirkwood reports, it's the first labour force data following concerning projections from the International Monetary Fund.
3: On Tuesday, the IMF released its World Economic Outlook, which forecast Australia would see the unemployment rate rise to 4.7% in 2027. That puts Australia on track to experience the largest projected increase among advanced economies, while the economy is set to grow by 1.9% in 2026, lower than the IMF's April forecast. The Australian Bureau of Statistics will release the September labour force figures later this morning. The rate rose to 4.6% in August.
2: The Australian Electoral Commission says deepfakes and AI-powered attacks are making elections harder to safeguard. Commissioner Jeff Pope has told a parliamentary inquiry artificial intelligence was boosting misinformation, foreign interference and exacerbating threats on political figures. He says AI is a new threat that amplifies and accelerates existing threats to electoral integrity.
4: That would include mis and disinformation, influence operations, foreign interference, and I think even elements of physical security threats just through harassment and impacting social cohesion.
2: Ukraine says another major attack on its energy infrastructure has left 600,000 people without power. At least six people were killed in the bombardment, which targeted Kyiv and Kharkiv. MP Lisa Yasko spoke to the BBC.
5: I'm speaking now at the parliament when we actually have an air siren and cannot work right now, and we hardly have any shelter in the parliament. We almost don't have water, and in the morning when I was having a sleepless night because there were dozens of ballistic missiles flying tonight over Kyiv, there was no electricity.
2: Kyiv has also accused Elon Musk's SpaceX of restricting its Starlink communications network, disrupting Ukraine's battlefield missions. The US has denied it has stopped intelligence sharing. The first Michelin Guide stars in Australia have been dished out to 11 restaurants in South Australia. 10 eateries have been given one-star ratings, while the McGill Estate restaurant at the Penfolds McGill Estate was handed a two-star rating. Michelin Guide says the restaurants are putting SA on the world culinary map. And the world's oldest shipwreck has been found off the coast of Turkey. Archaeologists have dated it to between 4,400 and 4,700 years old. It's about 10 metres in length and was believed to be a trade vessel that carried cargo across the Mediterranean Sea. Turning to sport, an 8-wicket win in the third one-day international has seen Australia secure a 3-0 victory over Bangladesh women. Bangladesh batted first in Brisbane and was all out for 172. Australia reached the target with 8 wickets to spare. Elise Perry was unbeaten on 65, while Annabelle Sutherland finished on 74, not out. Megan Shute was player of the match, having taken 4 wickets for 16 runs.
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1: Making news in the Wellington and District Leader and Government Sources, I'm Tony Graham. Wellington GP Dr. Ian Spencer OAM has been acknowledged with yet another well-deserved award, the Recognition of Service Awards, at the inaugural 2026 Western New South Wales Primary Health Excellence Awards Program. W New South Wales PHN has developed the awards program to showcase the outstanding individuals, organisations and services making a difference to the health and well-being of communities across the region. The awards will culminate in a gala evening event in Dubbo on November 12, 2026, bringing together health professionals, community organisations and stakeholders to celebrate excellence, innovation, leadership and long-term contribution within the primary care sector. Dr. Spencer is one of 12 individuals who will receive recognition of service awards on the night to acknowledge their long-term contributions to the primary healthcare sector across western and far west New South Wales. A dazzling new cancer technology that can halve radiation therapy treatments is now available for the first time to public hospital patients, but they will need to be in western New South Wales to receive it. The Western Cancer Clinic in Dubbo is the first public hospital in Australia that offers a more dynamic and precise form of radiation therapy called Rapid Arc Dynamic, known as RAD. More than 110 patients have been treated using RAD at the Western Cancer Centre so far. University of New South Wales Professor of Radiation Oncology, Jeff Delaney, said RAD could slash the number of radiation treatments needed and halve the time patients spend being treated in hospital. He said having the technology in Dubbo was a big win for rural patients. There's lots of stories where country patients don't have the latest technology, and this is the reverse of that, he said. RAD uses a device called a collimator, which shapes the radiation beam to match the exact shape of the cancerous tumour. It rotates around the patient as the beams are adjusted in real time. RAD is a step up from Rapid Arc because it can pause at any point during treatment and deliver more precise dosing. Acting Chief Radiation Therapist for the New South Wales Local Health District, Catherine Osborne, says the precise dosage protects surrounding organs in cases like breast cancer. After waiting for a response for more than 3 years, the Scabbing Flat Bridge Committee has finally won a review into the heritage status of what they describe as the 115-year-old White Ant Eaten Timber Truss Bridge, built for horses and carts and not fit for modern traffic. In a wake-up call to the state government, a spokesperson says we cannot keep patching patches while our government funds are wasted. The Scabbing Flat Bridge Group has met with Transport for New South Wales and is the only community group they are meeting with because they have been the most vocal. But the group needs your help since there is only a narrow window of opportunity to have your say before submissions close on October 30. Complete the survey, drop a pin and lodge a submission at haveyoursay.newsouthwales.gov.au/TTBS-review. For more information, look up the Binjang Facebook page. Transport for New South Wales says their review will take 12 months. The weather outlook, sunny to cloudy with a cool change and windy with showers decreasing temperatures to a daily dose of around 20 degrees. Daily conditions today, windy, late shower 9 to 19, Friday windy, rain 11 to 18, Saturday windy, clearing shower 11 to 20, Sunday windy 11 to 22, Monday possible shower 12 to 21, Tuesday 12 to 23. Relative humidity ranging from 44% day and 93% night, with wind speed between 3 and 24 kilometres per hour this week. UV index very high, sunrise 6:23 a.m, sunset 7:17 p.m. Burrendong Dam is at 33% capacity, Windermere 80%.

0: Local News is produced in the Binjang newsroom, supported by the Wellington and district leader, government agencies and other sources.
1: In the leader this week, Wellington Youngsters School Holiday Walkathon raises $1,172 for the Hear Our Heart Earbus. Hundreds of horses with their riders and supporters converged on the Bedangra district last weekend for the annual horse trials. The antiquated Scabbing Flat Timber Bridge has become a choke point to regional agriculture transport covering 450,000 hectares, nearly twice the size of the ACT. Toolong has become a choke point to regional agriculture transport covering 450,000 hectares, nearly twice the size of the ACT.

0: Macquarie Homestay offers a beacon of hope and support for families facing medical challenges. It offers a comforting home away from home for patients and their loved ones coming to Dubbo for medical treatment, ranging from childbirth to emergency care, oncology and beyond. Macquarie Homestay eases the burden during some of life's toughest moments.
1: Celebrate Australia's feted friends at the Bird Nerds exhibition opening night, Friday, October 16 at Wellington Soldiers Club. 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
3: 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Plus there's bingo Tuesday to Thursday and Friday High Rollers Bingo on the last Friday of the month. 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
6: Hi, I'm Nikki Giddings, Women's Health Nurse. We will be in Wellington from Monday, October the 12th for 5 days providing women free cervical screening tests. The aim is to improve cervical screening and reduce cervical cancer. We are taking the service to the women in a mobile van and will be in many locations around Wellington. If you're due, drop into the van. Look up Facebook Women's Health WNSW LHD. 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

0: Hey, Shelley. What's new with you?
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0: Why don't you check Bin Jang's Facebook for the What's On? 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
2: Good morning, I'm Laura Devoy. Defence says it's investigating after a video recording device was found in the cabin of a Royal Australian Navy ship. Senator Jackie Lambie told the Senate yesterday she received an email alleging the device was found in the female sailors' showers facilities on the HMAS Lewin.
3: How many of our female sailors have unknowingly been recorded in their most private moments? How much footage has been distributed over line so far, retained or uploaded without knowledge or consent? And these are the questions today I ask Navy. It's out of the bag.
2: In a statement, Defence says the incident was referred to the Joint Military Police Unit and civilian authorities. A trail of ancient Aboriginal rock shelters has been located in the Blue Mountains region of New South Wales. Alyssa Delfs reports.
4: The discovery was made by Australian archaeologists using drone and laser technology to map dense bushland. The finding, which includes stone tools and red handprints, reveals a story of the world's oldest continuous living culture and confirms the existence of 6 registered shelters and 3 previously unlisted sites. Researchers from the University of Sydney and the Australian Museum, working with the Darug Custodian Aboriginal Corporation, used drone-based LIDARs, which flew over the vast rugged landscape. They also used laser pulses to create 3D maps of areas too difficult to access on foot, giving them a rare glimpse of the shelters and unique artefacts.
2: The UK Prime Minister has reiterated his country's support for Ukraine. Andy Burnham met with President Volodymyr Zelensky in London this morning.
5: Britain will continue to provide you with whatever support that we can. And today I'm announcing that we are accelerating the delivery of British-made air defences for you. And we will make sure that they're in place as soon as possible.
2: Mr. Zelensky also met with King Charles, who he says was very supportive.
6: I'm thankful to His Majesty. I had a good meeting. Yes, we have great relations, and he's very supportive of all our people. And he knows a lot of details about us, so I'm very thankful for such attitude and support.
2: His trip to the UK comes amid strained relations with the United States and President Donald Trump. The Vatican says Pope Leo is doing well after undergoing surgery yesterday. A growth was removed from his lung, and it was confirmed the 71-year-old pontiff had adenocarcinoma, the most common type of lung cancer. In a statement issued this morning, the Holy See Press Office said blood tests and chest X-ray after the surgery confirmed he is progressing normally. Sri Lankan officials say Saudi Arabia has overturned the death sentence imposed last month on a migrant worker for blasphemy. Here's the BBC's Sebastian Usher.
7: The comment that got the 24-year-old construction worker Anojen Sivarasa into deep trouble was posted on Facebook during a heated online exchange over Muslim and Hindu religious beliefs. His post was deemed highly offensive to the Prophet Muhammad. He deleted it and issued a public apology, but the damage was done. A screenshot was apparently sent to his employer and he was subsequently arrested. His case caused a huge outcry in Sri Lanka with demands for the authorities to intervene. That intervention seems to have paid off.
2: Turning to sport, the Rugby League World Cup gets underway today. 10 teams will contest the men's tournament, 8 the women's. The men's will begin with a blockbuster clash between Australia and New Zealand in Sydney tonight. The women's will get underway tomorrow when Australia takes on Samoa. Australia is the reigning champions in both.
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0: I'm Dr. Katie Glover, and here's something that's good to know. 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
1: G'day, I'm Andrew G, independent federal member for Clare. I recently moved a motion in the Australian Parliament calling on governments to bring in a support package for our businesses going broke because of the indefinite closure of the Great Western Highway, and also to commit major funding in the budget for improved road access between the Central West and Sydney. Unbelievably, when it came to a vote, no Labor or One Nation MPs supported it, and hardly any Liberals or Nationals either. Rest assured that I'll be keeping up the fight for the support our communities need and deserve. Authorised by AG Orange.
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1: Making news in the Wellington and District Leader and Government Sources, I'm Tony Graham. Wellington GP Dr. Ian Spencer OAM has been acknowledged with yet another well-deserved award, the Recognition of Service Awards, at the inaugural 2026 Western New South Wales Primary Health Excellence Awards Program. W New South Wales PHN has developed the awards program to showcase the outstanding individuals, organisations and services making a difference to the health and well-being of communities across the region. The awards will culminate in a gala evening event in Dubbo on November 12, 2026, bringing together health professionals, community organisations and stakeholders to celebrate excellence, innovation, leadership and long-term contribution within the primary care sector. Dr. Spencer is one of 12 individuals who will receive recognition of service awards on the night to acknowledge their long-term contributions to the primary healthcare sector across western and far west New South Wales. A dazzling new cancer technology that can halve radiation therapy treatments is now available for the first time to public hospital patients, but they will need to be in western New South Wales to receive it. The Western Cancer Clinic in Dubbo is the first public hospital in Australia that offers a more dynamic and precise form of radiation therapy called Rapid Arc Dynamic, known as RAD. More than 110 patients have been treated using RAD at the Western Cancer Centre so far. University of New South Wales Professor of Radiation Oncology, Jeff Delaney, said RAD could slash the number of radiation treatments needed and halve the time patients spend being treated in hospital. He said having the technology in Dubbo was a big win for rural patients. There's lots of stories where country patients don't have the latest technology, and this is the reverse of that, he said. RAD uses a device called a collimator, which shapes the radiation beam to match the exact shape of the cancerous tumour. It rotates around the patient as the beams are adjusted in real time. RAD is a step up from Rapid Arc because it can pause at any point during treatment and deliver more precise dosing. Acting Chief Radiation Therapist for the New South Wales Local Health District, Catherine Osborne, says the precise dosage protects surrounding organs in cases like breast cancer. After waiting for a response for more than 3 years, the Scabbing Flat Bridge Committee has finally won a review into the heritage status of what they describe as the 115-year-old White Ant Eaten Timber Truss Bridge, built for horses and carts and not fit for modern traffic. In a wake-up call to the state government, a spokesperson says, "We cannot keep patching patches while our government funds are wasted." The Scabbing Flat Bridge Group has met with Transport for New South Wales and is the only community group they are meeting with because they have been the most vocal. But the group needs your help since there is only a narrow window of opportunity to have your say before submissions close on October 30. Complete the survey, drop a pin and lodge a submission at haveyoursay.newsouthwales.gov.au/TTBS-review. For more information, look up the Binjang Facebook page. Transport for New South Wales says their review will take 12 months. The weather outlook, sunny to cloudy with a cool change and windy with showers decreasing temperatures to a daily dose of around 20 degrees. Daily conditions today, windy, late shower, 9 to 19. Friday, windy, rain, 11 to 18. Saturday, windy, clearing shower, 11 to 20. Sunday, windy, 11 to 22. Monday, possible shower, 12 to 21. Tuesday, 12 to 23. Relative humidity ranging from 44% day and 93% night, with wind speed between 3 and 24 kilometres per hour this week. UV index very high, sunrise 6:23 a.m, sunset 7:17 p.m. Burrendong Dam is at 33% capacity, Windermere 80%.

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1: In the leader this week, Wellington Youngsters School Holiday Walkathon raises $1,172 for the Hear Our Heart Ear Bus. Hundreds of horses with their riders and supporters converged on the Bedangra district last weekend for the annual horse trials. The antiquated Scabbing Flat Timber Bridge has become a choke point to regional agriculture transport, covering 450,000 hectares, nearly twice the size of the ACT. Two long-serving committee members of the Wellington Multi-Service Centre retired at the annual general meeting. Local artist of national fame, Eris Fleming, has put down his brushes and picked up the quill, writing another short story for the leader. Wellington Soldiers Memorial Club is reintroducing the Ode of Remembrance. The swimming club begins the summer point score this Friday evening. Merino rams sell up to $9,000 at local Glenwood stud sale last Friday.
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0: And it's 9 minutes to 8 o'clock. Let's have another song, a little bit of country this time. That's an oldie, Guy Mitchell, and Singing the Blues.

Oh yeah, you got me singing the blues. Guy Mitchell there, and a golden oldie. 8 minutes to eight. Now, 12 degrees outside. Well, it is in Dubbo, but it's actually 10 degrees here in Wellington. And a bit cloudy. There's a sheep graziers alert for the central west slopes and plains. So if you've got a few iwis out, then keep an eye on them. Where we go to from here? Oh, now I've got to tell Ron at Maran Arthur. I'm still looking for Lulu and To Sir With Love, and I'll keep searching through our albums to find that for you, mate. In the meantime, let's have a listen to Midnight Oil, and Helps Me Helps You.

0: Midnight Oil there, and Helps Me Helps You. And it's a couple of minutes to 8 o'clock. So just a reminder that the Lions are holding their Roar for Wellbeing at the Pre-Love Bookshop down in Nanama Crescent, 10 a.m. onwards on this Saturday. Call in, have a chat and a cuppa, maybe a bit of cake, and a bit of community connection. So just check in and look out for one another. That's what it's all about. And you can do that at the Lions Pre-Love Bookshop from 10 a.m. this Saturday. Sounds good, doesn't it?
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0: Yes. You're welcome anytime. And you don't have to sound like a kookaburra. All right, well, it's 8 o'clock. It's national news time. So really great to have you on board. And we'll catch up with you tomorrow. Be kind to each other.
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4: Good morning, I'm Laura Devoy. Legislation which would allow Australians to opt out of social media algorithms will be introduced to federal parliament today. Communications Minister Annika Wells says the Digital Duty of Care Bill will set basic safety standards for online services. It will also mandate tech companies take steps to protect Australians from harmful content. Ms. Wells told the ABC it's about putting the onus and the burden of responsibility on those companies.
5: At the moment, that is being borne by Australian parents, by Australian teachers who are seeing the changes in our children. It's not fair that these things be live tested on our children by companies who make money out of it without them ever going through safety testing and assuring Australian parents that the products are safe.
4: Property analysis reveals apartments are becoming more popular with buyers in New South Wales. PropTech firm Infotrack's latest market update shows of sales in the 3 months to September, houses accounted for just over 55% of purchases, a decline of 12% compared to the previous 3 months. Chief Operating Officer Lee Bailey explains the reasons behind the trend.
6: New South Wales buyers are shifting away from houses, with apartments and vacant land accounting for more than 40% of purchases in the third quarter, as affordability pressures reshape the market.
4: The trial of a Ukrainian man accused of organising the operation that blew up the Nord Stream gas pipelines in 2022 is underway in Germany. The BBC's Jessica Parker was at the court in Hamburg.
7: The Ukrainian man, known under German privacy rules as Serhii K, is alleged to have led a small team, including divers and an explosives expert, to rent a yacht from Germany's north coast, take it to waters off the Danish island of Bornholm, and lay explosives on the Nord Stream pipelines. Significantly, what prosecutors say this plot was hatched by order of Ukrainian state agencies, but Serhii K and Ukraine have denied any involvement.
4: What do you know about the minerals critical to daily lives? Geoscience Australia is asking the question this Earth Science Week. The agency's Alison Britt offers some answers.
8: Modern phones also contain rare earth elements, and these are a really interesting group of critical minerals because they're used in almost all modern technologies. Things like renewable energy, specialised lighting and lasers, your flat screen TV, banknotes, refrigeration, transport and medical applications.
4: 11 eateries in South Australia have become the first in the nation to receive Michelin Guide stars. 10 have been given one-star ratings, while the Penfolds McGill Estate restaurant was handed a two-star rating. And an icon of the Victorian capital, the Melbourne Star Observation Wheel, reopens today. The 120-metre-tall Ferris wheel closed in September 2021 due to the coronavirus pandemic. Under new owners, it's undergone an $11 million redevelopment. It's hoped its reopening will help revive the Docklands precinct. Turning to sport, an 8-wicket win in the third one-day international has seen Australia secure a 3-0 series victory over Bangladesh women. Bangladesh batted first in Brisbane and was all out for 172. Australia reached the target with 8 wickets to spare. Elise Perry was unbeaten on 65, while Annabel Sutherland finished on 74 not out. Megan Shute was player of the match, having taken 4 wickets for 16 runs.
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7: Making news in the Wellington and District Leader and Government Sources, I'm Tony Graham. Wellington GP Dr. Ian Spencer OAM has been acknowledged with yet another well-deserved award, the Recognition of Service Awards, at the inaugural 2026 Western New South Wales Primary Health Excellence Awards Program. W New South Wales PHN has developed the awards program to showcase the outstanding individuals, organisations and services making a difference to the health and well-being of communities across the region. The awards will culminate in a gala evening event in Dubbo on November 12, 2026, bringing together health professionals, community organisations and stakeholders to celebrate excellence, innovation, leadership and long-term contribution within the primary care sector. Dr. Spencer is one of 12 individuals who will receive recognition of service awards on the night to acknowledge their long-term contributions to the primary healthcare sector across western and far west New South Wales. A dazzling new cancer technology that can halve radiation therapy treatments is now available for the first time to public hospital patients, but they will need to be in western New South Wales to receive it. The Western Cancer Clinic in Dubbo is the first public hospital in Australia that offers a more dynamic and precise form of radiation therapy called Rapid Arc Dynamic, known as RAD. More than 110 patients have been treated using RAD at the Western Cancer Centre so far. University of New South Wales Professor of Radiation Oncology, Jeff Delaney, said RAD could slash the number of radiation treatments needed and halve the time patients spend being treated in hospital. He said having the technology in Dubbo was a big win for rural patients. There's lots of stories where country patients don't have the latest technology, and this is the reverse of that, he said. RAD uses a device called a collimator, which shapes the radiation beam to match the exact shape of the cancerous tumour. It rotates around the patient as the beams are adjusted in real time. RAD is a step up from Rapid Arc because it can pause at any point during treatment and deliver more precise dosing. Acting Chief Radiation Therapist for the New South Wales Local Health District, Catherine Osborne, says the precise dosage protects surrounding organs in cases like breast cancer. After waiting for a response for more than 3 years, the Scabbing Flat Bridge Committee has finally won a review into the heritage status of what they describe as the 115-year-old White Ant Eaten Timber Truss Bridge, built for horses and carts and not fit for modern traffic. In a wake-up call to the state government, a spokesperson says, "We cannot keep patching patches while our government funds are wasted." The Scabbing Flat Bridge Group has met with Transport for New South Wales and is the only community group they are meeting with because they have been the most vocal. But the group needs your help since there is only a narrow window of opportunity to have your say before submissions close on October 30. Complete the survey, drop a pin and lodge a submission at haveyoursay.newsouthwales.gov.au/TTBS-review. For more information, look up the Binjang Facebook page. Transport for New South Wales says their review will take 12 months. The weather outlook: sunny to cloudy with a cool change and windy with showers decreasing temperatures to a daily dose of around 20 degrees. Daily conditions today: windy, late shower 9 to 19, Friday windy, rain 11 to 18, Saturday windy, clearing shower 11 to 20, Sunday windy 11 to 22, Monday possible shower 12 to 21, Tuesday 12 to 23. Relative humidity ranging from 44% day and 93% night, with wind speed between 3 and 24 kilometres per hour this week. UV index very high, sunrise 6:23 a.m, sunset 7:17 p.m. Burrendong Dam is at 33% capacity, Windermere 80.

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1: In the leader this week, Wellington Youngsters School Holiday Walkathon raises $1,172 for the Hear Our Heart ear bus. Hundreds of horses with their riders and supporters converged on the Bedangra district last weekend for the annual horse trials. The antiquated Scabbing Flat Timber Bridge has become a choke point to regional agriculture transport, covering 450,000 hectares, nearly twice the size of the ACT. Two long-serving committee members of the Wellington Multi-Service Centre retired at the annual general meeting. Local artist of national fame, Eris Fleming, has put down his brushes and picked up the quill, writing another short story for the leader. Wellington Soldiers Memorial Club is reintroducing the Ode of Remembrance. The swimming club begins the summer point score this Friday evening. Merino rams sell up to $9,000 at local Glenwood stud sale last Friday.
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6: You got your pretty bare face.

0: and new emergency services are there, and there's ongoing police investigations, and they're expected to take some time, so it doesn't look too good. So there's diversions in place. The only way you can get to Orange is through Burrendong Way, basically. So the traffic from Maylong to Wellington it has come to a stop. Now, the diversion, of course, along Banjo Patterson Way or the Renshaw McGurr Way, if necessary, is suitable for all vehicles, and motorists are advised to allow approximately 90 minutes of additional travel time. So it says in the advisory we've got here from Transport for New South Wales on the live traffic website that unless otherwise specified, operators of Class 1, 2 and 3 vehicles travelling under a notice must consult their relevant enforceable network map to confirm a suitable approved alternate route. And operators of Class 1, 2 and 3 vehicles travelling under a permit must not travel off the approved route listed in the permit unless an updated permit is obtainable from the NHVR. So, very unfortunate this morning, an accident. Two cars at the junction of Caves Road and Mitchell Highway, causing a huge traffic problem for anybody travelling from Orange or to Orange from Wellington. You're listening to Binjang 91.5. We'll keep you updated on developments, but it looks as though this is going to take some time for the situation whereby the highway is reopened to take place.
1: Workers always better with Binjang 91.5 on in the background. Here's some more great music coming up now.
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4: 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Plus there's bingo Tuesday to Thursday and Friday High Rollers Bingo on the last Friday of the month. 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

0: You're listening to Benjang 91.5 on this cool Wednesday morning. And there has been an advisory from Transport for New South Wales, and it involves a two car accident at the Kays Road in the Mitchell Highway, just 6 km south of the Wellington CBD. And emergency services have been called, and Transport for New South Wales is attending. The accident occurred approximately 4 a.m. earlier this morning. Now, there's diversions in place ongoing police investigations are expected to take some time. And those diversions, southbound for Burrendong Way to Orange, and northbound is Banjo-Paterson Way, Renshaw-McGurr Way to Wellington. The diversion is suitable for all vehicles, and motorists are advised to allow approximately 90 minutes of additional travel time. It also states that unless specified otherwise, operators of Class 1, 2 and 3 vehicles travelling under a notice must consult their relevant enforceable network map to confirm a suitable approved or alternative route. And operators of Class 1, 2 and 3 vehicles travelling under a permit must not travel off the approved route listed in the permit unless an updated permit is obtained from the NHVR. Now, the latest update was approximately at 7:30 this morning, and it's not expected that the highway will be open for quite some time because of the seriousness of this vehicle. Once you have Transport for New South Wales attending, you can be assured it's going to take quite some time. 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
1: You're listening to Binjang 91.5. We play the hits from the 60s. We play the hits from the 70s. I'm on a highway to hell. We play the hits from the 80s. I wanna know what love is. We play the hits from the 90s. We play the hits from today. Binjang 91.5. We play the hits.

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2: Good morning, I'm Laura Devoy. Future operators of the Darwin Private Hospital could be legally required to provide maternity services. Shannon Kirkwood has more.
3: The Darwin Private Hospital is not currently operating maternity or birthing services following the closure of the ward last year, but it is being taken over by Calvary Healthcare, which has promised to reinstate private maternity services. Today, the Northern Territory Government will introduce legislation which will legally require maternity services to be provided by all future operators of the Darwin Private Hospital, starting with Calvary. In a statement, Chief Minister Leah Fenocchiaro says the government is also exploring options to acquire more beds in the private hospital, mostly for public patients recovering from surgery and other medical procedures.
2: The federal government says it expects tech companies not to show the execution of an American prisoner on their platforms. Nedal Hassan, who was sentenced to death over a mass shooting, will face a firing squad in December. Last week, US Defense Secretary Pete Hegseth said the execution would be live streamed, but American media is reporting President Donald Trump is now reconsidering. Communications Minister Annika Wells told the ABC the eSafety Commissioner has written to tech companies asking them not to share the live stream if it goes ahead.
4: We expect them to take steps not to show this on their platforms. And I met with Meta, the Vice President and Global Head of Safety of Meta, yesterday and made that point directly. We will work together with companies like Meta to do everything we can to make sure that Australians don't have to see this.
2: Elon Musk says the US government may be behind a disruption to Starlink networks in Ukraine. Ukrainian forces used Starlink in the war against Russia and were forced to cancel missions after losing access to services on Tuesday night local time. Mr. Musk says Starshield, the military-grade sister service to Starlink, is controlled by the US government and limits on speed or usage were decided by the US military and the president. Volodymyr Zelensky says he spoke about the issue with his UK counterpart, Andy Burnham, on a visit to London overnight.
5: We had massive attacks today, and it's a pity that we had also some difficulties. What I want to discuss with Andy about Starlink and about intelligence. I mean, a lot of different surprises on which you can't count when you have real partnership, and we count on partnership with the United States.
2: Authorities say about 1,400 customers remain without power in Alice Springs following Monday's storm. Work to restore supply is continuing. Pope Leo has thanked Catholics for their prayers after he underwent surgery to remove a growth from his lung. His comments were delivered by the Dean of the College of Cardinals, who presided over Mass on the Pope's behalf. The Vatican says the 71-year-old pontiff is progressing normally after the surgery yesterday. Tests confirmed the presence of adenocarcinoma, the most common type of lung cancer. And young people from local and remote schools in the Alice and Barkly regions are making final adjustments ahead of a music showcase in Alice Springs tonight. The NT Music School Alice Beat Festival Traveller will showcase students' creativity and passion through singing student band, instrumental ensembles and soloists. Turning to sport, the Rugby League World Cup gets underway today. 10 teams will contest the men's tournament, 8 the women's. The men's will begin with a blockbuster clash between Australia and New Zealand in Sydney tonight. The women's will get underway tomorrow when Australia takes on Samoa.
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6: Binjang. And now the music continues.

Rolling Stones there. Now, we need to mention that there has been a two-car accident on the Mitchell Highway near the Caves Road turnoff to the Wellington Caves. Two cars were involved, and the Mitchell Highway is currently closed in both directions. And emergency services and transport for New South Wales are attending the scene, and there are diversions in place. And you can get directions at the site, and there is ongoing police investigations are expected to take some time. Now, if you'd like to keep up with information about that, just look at the Live Traffic New South Wales website for further information. Now, we're going to hear from the Angels, Australian band, up next, and a bit later, a song from John Lennon.

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2: Making news in the Wellington and District Leader and Government sources, I'm Tony Graham. The Mitchell Highway was closed to all traffic this Wednesday morning, October 15, following a two-car crash at Apsley approximately 4 a.m. at the junction of Caves Road, situated approximately 6 kilometres south of Wellington CBD. Transport for New South Wales and emergency services attended, as ongoing police investigations were expected to take some time. As of 8:48 a.m. this morning, Transport for New South Wales were advising to expect diversions affecting travelling times up to 90 minutes. Diversions for all vehicles southbound from Wellington as of 9:30 a.m. this morning along Burrendong Way and northbound from Molong along Benjo-Paterson Way, then Renshaw-McGurr Way to Wellington. Further and up-to-date information can be found from the Live Traffic New South Wales website or app. Wellington GP Dr. Ian Spencer OAM has been acknowledged with yet another well-deserved award, the Recognition of Service Awards, at the inaugural 2026 Western New South Wales Primary Health Excellence Awards Program. W New South Wales PHN has developed the awards program to showcase the outstanding individuals, organisations and services making a difference to the health and well-being of communities across the region. The awards will culminate in a gala evening event in Dubbo on November 12, 2026, bringing together health professionals, community organisations and stakeholders to celebrate excellence, innovation, leadership and long-term contribution within the primary care sector. Dr. Spencer is one of 12 individuals who will receive recognition of service awards on the night to acknowledge their long-term contributions to the primary healthcare sector across western and far west New South Wales. A dazzling new cancer technology that can halve radiation therapy treatments is now available for the first time to public hospital patients, but they will need to be in Western New South Wales to receive it. The Western Cancer Clinic in Dubbo is the first public hospital in Australia that offers a more dynamic and precise form of radiation therapy called Rapid Arc Dynamic, known as RAD. More than 110 patients have been treated using RAD at the Western Cancer Centre so far. University of New South Wales Professor of Radiation Oncology, Jeff Delaney, said RAD could slash the number of radiation treatments needed and halve the time patients spend being treated in hospital. He said having the technology in Dubbo was a big win for rural patients. There's lots of stories where country patients don't have the latest technology, and this is the reverse of that, he said. RAD uses a device called a collimator, which shapes the radiation beam to match the exact shape of the cancerous tumour. It rotates around the patient as the beams are adjusted in real time. RAD is a step up from Rapid Arc because it can pause at any point during treatment and deliver more precise dosing. Acting Chief Radiation Therapist for the New South Wales Local Health District, Catherine Osborne, says the precise dosage protects surrounding organs in cases like breast cancer. After waiting for a response for more than 3 years, the Scabbing Flat Bridge Committee has finally won a review into the heritage status of what they describe as the 115-year-old White Ant Eaten Timber Truss Bridge, built for horses and carts and not fit for modern traffic. In a wake-up call to the state government, a spokesperson says, "We cannot keep patching patches while our government funds are wasted." The Scabbing Flat Bridge Group has met with Transport for New South Wales and is the only community group they are meeting with because they have been the most vocal. But the group needs your help since there is only a narrow window of opportunity to have your say before submissions close on October 30. Complete the survey, drop a pin and lodge a submission at haveyoursay.newsouthwales.gov.au/TTBS-review. For more information, look up the Binjang Facebook page. Transport for New South Wales says their review will take 12 months. The weather outlook: sunny to cloudy with a cool change and windy with showers decreasing temperatures to a daily dose of around 20 degrees. Daily conditions today: windy, late shower, 9 to 19. Friday, windy, rain, 11 to 18. Saturday, windy, clearing shower, 11 to 20. Sunday, windy, 11 to 22. Monday, possible shower, 12 to 21. Tuesday, 12 to 23. Relative humidity ranging from 44% day and 93% night, with wind speed between 3 and 24 kilometres per hour this week. UV index very high, sunrise 6:23 a.m, sunset 7:17 p.m. Burrendong Dam is at 33% capacity, Windermere 80%.

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1: In the leader this week, Wellington Youngsters School Holiday Walkathon raises $1,172 for the Hear Our Heart ear bus. Hundreds of horses with their riders and supporters converged on the Bedangra district last weekend for the annual horse trials. The antiquated Scabbing Flat Timber Bridge has become a choke point to regional agriculture transport, covering 450,000 hectares, nearly twice the size of the ACT. Two long-serving committee members of the Wellington Multi-Service Centre retired at the annual general meeting. Local artist of national fame, Eris Fleming, has put down his brushes and picked up the quill, writing another short story for the leader. Wellington Soldiers Memorial Club is reintroducing the Ode of Remembrance. The swimming club begins the summer point score this Friday evening. Merino rams sell up to $9,000 at local Glenwood stud sale last Friday.
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Cricket Program is holding a little event today where people can sign up to obtain free birth certificates, and it's happening at the JobLink Plus office, which is in Wellington at 4 Nanama Crescent, and starts at 9:30 and goes till 2:30 p.m. this afternoon. And next up, we'll have the Easy Beats.

0: song from British artist Ed Sheeran.
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0: couple of classics there. That was The Seekers, of course. Before that, a great tune from Glen Campbell, Wichita Lineman, written by the great singer-songwriter, the American Jimmy Webb. He wrote a few other songs for Glen Campbell as well. Galveston, By the Time I Get to Phoenix, among others. Now, I should give an update on a bad accident which has happened on the Mitchell Highway close to Caves Road, and the Mitchell Highway is still closed in both directions, and emergency services and transport for New South Wales are attending it, and there are diversions in place, and it may be closed for some time. If you need some more information, you can just check the Live Traffic New South Wales website for updates.
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3: Good morning, I'm Laura Devoy. Legislation has been introduced to federal parliament this morning which would allow Australians to opt out of social media algorithms. Shannon Kirkwood has the details.
4: Communications Minister Annika Wells says the Digital Duty of Care Bill will set basic safety standards for online services. It will also mandate tech companies take steps to protect Australians from harmful content and provide greater control for Australians over the content in their social media feeds. Green Senator Sarah Hanson-Young says the Senate will be sending the bill to an inquiry.
5: I will be using that inquiry to kick the tyres on the government's proposed laws and to be arguing for where we need it stronger and making sure it actually works.
4: The Coalition has indicated it won't be supporting the bill.
3: The federal government is set to reintroduce a bill which proposes winding back private health insurance rebates for elderly people. The cuts were announced in the May budget and Labor said it would spend the savings on aged care beds. But the Coalition, the Greens, One Nation and some independents opposed the legislation, saying low-income pensioners would not be able to afford the additional costs. Independent Senator Jackie Lambie has asked Health Minister Mark Butler to rethink the proposal.
6: I'll bet you be a big man and you grow up and you go away for the next 2 or 3 weeks while we're not sitting up here and you come up with a better solution. Do whatever you need to do, but fair income. Enough is enough. Leave the elderly alone.
3: Labor has promised free access to medical abortions if re-elected in Victoria. The party would invest $30 million over 4 years to remove the out-of-pocket cost, which can be up to $1,000. Health Minister Ingrid Stitt says cost is a major barrier to abortion in Victoria.
7: At the end of the day, abortion care is part of health care, and it's a very important issue for many women I know across Victoria to continue to have genuine choice when it comes to their decisions about their reproductive rights.
3: Today marks 73 years since the first nuclear weapon was tested on mainland Australia. The test took place in October 1953 at Emu Field, part of Woomera Prohibited Area in South Australia. The British experiment was the start of two mushroom cloud tests held 12 days apart. The test saw a black mist roll over Aboriginal communities, with anecdotal evidence suggesting sickness and death occurred within some remote Aboriginal communities. The highest mountain in the Alps, Mont Blanc, has grown by nearly 2 metres in the last 2 years. The latest measurement is close to the height recorded at the end of the 19th century. The BBC's Jacob Evans reports.
8: As of now, Mont Blanc stands at 4,807 metres and 47 centimetres. The height of the rock that actually constitutes the mountain hasn't changed, but the thick layer of snow and ice that lies on top of it is on the move. This layer fluctuates regularly due to factors like wind and wetness. However, consistent measurements of the highest point only started at the turn of the century. For now, scientists say this new data suggests the summit hasn't been significantly altered by climate change, but the team hopes to build a more comprehensive record over time to help calculate longer-term trends.
3: Turning to sport, Australia has recorded a 3-0 win in the Women's One Day International Series against Bangladesh. Australia defeated Bangladesh in the third match yesterday. The visitors were all out for 172 in Brisbane. Australia reached the target with 8 wickets in hand. Annabelle Sutherland top scored with an unbeaten 74, while Megan Shute was the best of the bowlers with 4 wickets for 16 runs. Megan Shute was the best of the bowlers with 4 wickets for 16 runs. 16 runs.
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11: Binjang. And now the music continues

Hey, let's see singer Ariana Grande and a song called Bang Bang. Now it's about 6 minutes past 10. Today in Wellington, the Women's Health Service mobile van is going to be visiting all day at the moment, or until 11 a.m. It's parked in New Street in Wellington, which is behind the WAX offices. And then from 11 a.m. until 5 p.m, it's going to be in the Coles car park, providing health services. Next up, we'll hear a song from the band The Troggs. A bit later, a song from the American band Bon Jovi.

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0: Yeah, it's an Australian group. They call themselves The Last Dinosaurs. And the song was called The Keys to Your Civic.
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0: Yeah, today the Wellington Lions Club Pre-Loved Bookshop is open in Nanama Crescent. They're opposite the Commonwealth Bank there. And they're open today till 2 p.m. And let's see, next up we're going to hear a song, or we'll have a country song. And then a song from the Irish band Thin Lizzy.

0: Emmylou Harris there. You never can tell.
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2: Making news in the Wellington and district leader and government sources, I'm Tony Graham. The Mitchell Highway was closed to all traffic this Wednesday morning, October 15, following a two-car crash at Apsley approximately 4 a.m. at the junction of Caves Road, situated approximately 6 kilometres south of Wellington CBD. Transport for New South Wales and emergency services attended, as ongoing police investigations were expected to take some time. As of 8:48 a.m. this morning, Transport for New South Wales were advising to expect diversions affecting travelling times up to 90 minutes. Diversions for all vehicles southbound from Wellington as of 9:30 a.m. this morning along Burrendong Way and northbound from Molong along Benjo Patterson Way, then Renshaw McGurr Way to Wellington. Further and up-to-date information can be found from the Live Traffic New South Wales website or app. Wellington GP Dr. Ian Spencer OAM has been acknowledged with yet another well-deserved award, the Recognition of Service Awards, at the inaugural 2026 Western New South Wales Primary Health Excellence Awards Program. W New South Wales PHN has developed the awards program to showcase the outstanding individuals, organisations and services making a difference to the health and well-being of communities across the region. The awards will culminate in a gala evening event in Dubbo on November 12, 2026, bringing together health professionals, community organisations and stakeholders to celebrate excellence, innovation, leadership and long-term contribution within the primary care sector. Dr. Spencer is one of 12 individuals who will receive recognition of service awards on the night to acknowledge their long-term contributions to the primary healthcare sector across western and far west New South Wales. A dazzling new cancer technology that can halve radiation therapy treatments is now available for the first time to public hospital patients, but they will need to be in Western New South Wales to receive it. The Western Cancer Clinic in Dubbo is the first public hospital in Australia that offers a more dynamic and precise form of radiation therapy called Rapid Arc Dynamic, known as RAD. More than 110 patients have been treated using RAD at the Western Cancer Centre so far. University of New South Wales Professor of Radiation Oncology, Jeff Delaney, said RAD could slash the number of radiation treatments needed and halve the time patients spend being treated in hospital. He said having the technology in Dubbo was a big win for rural patients. There's lots of stories where country patients don't have the latest technology, and this is the reverse of that, he said. RAD uses a device called a collimator, which shapes the radiation beam to match the exact shape of the cancerous tumour. It rotates around the patient as the beams are adjusted in real time. RAD is a step up from Rapid Arc because it can pause at any point during treatment and deliver more precise dosing. Acting Chief Radiation Therapist for the New South Wales Local Health District, Catherine Osborne, says the precise dosage protects surrounding organs in cases like breast cancer. After waiting for a response for more than 3 years, the Scabbing Flat Bridge Committee has finally won a review into the heritage status of what they describe as the 115-year-old White Ant-Eaten Timber Truss Bridge, built for horses and carts and not fit for modern traffic. In a wake-up call to the state government, a spokesperson says, "We cannot keep patching patches while our government funds are wasted." The Scabbing Flat Bridge Group has met with Transport for New South Wales and is the only community group they are meeting with because they have been the most vocal. But the group needs your help since there is only a narrow window of opportunity to have your say before submissions close on October 30. Complete the survey, drop a pin and lodge a submission at haveyoursay.newsouthwales.gov.au/TTBS-review. For more information, look up the Binjang Facebook page. Transport for New South Wales says their review will take 12 months. The weather outlook: sunny to cloudy with a cool change and windy with showers decreasing temperatures to a daily dose of around 20 degrees. Daily conditions today: windy, late shower 9 to 19, Friday windy, rain 11 to 18, Saturday windy, clearing shower 11 to 20, Sunday windy 11 to 22, Monday possible shower 12 to 21, Tuesday 12 to 23. Relative humidity ranging from 44% day and 93% night, with wind speed between 3 and 24 kilometres per hour this week. UV index very high, sunrise 6:23 a.m, sunset 7:17 p.m. Burrendong Dam is at 33% capacity, Windermere 80%.

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1: In the leader this week, Wellington Youngsters School Holiday Walkathon raises $1,172 for the Hear Our Heart ear bus. Hundreds of horses with their riders and supporters converged on the Bidangra district last weekend for the annual horse trials. The antiquated Scabbing Flat Timber Bridge has become a choke point to regional agriculture transport, covering 450,000 hectares, nearly twice the size of the ACT. Two long-serving committee members of the Wellington Multi-Service Centre retired at the annual general meeting. Local artist of national fame, Eris Fleming, has put down his brushes and picked up the quill, writing another short story for the leader. Wellington Soldiers Memorial Club is reintroducing the Ode of Remembrance. The swimming club begins the summer point score this Friday evening. Merino rams sell up to $9,000 at local Glenwood stud sale last Friday.
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0: Tech Talk with Matthew Dickerson. It's time to talk technology.
1: Well, indeed it is. You're listening to Tony Graham here on Binjai 91.5, and I have on the line Matthew Dickerson for Tech Talk. G'day, Matthew.
2: G'day, Tony. Good to be chatting to you. Thank you for having me on to talk about all things technological.
1: Well, I thought I'd talk to a woodpecker today. That's what I think you could be. A woodpecker. So, are you a woodpecker? Now, woodpeckers have been banging their heads for millions of years, but now their headstrong habits are inspiring a helmet that could knock conventional cycling safety off its perch. You're a cyclist, you're a woodpecker, surely.
2: My total experience with woodpeckers involves two components. One is how much wood would a woodpecker check? Woodpecker peck a woodpecker could peck wood. Not sure if I got that quite right.
1: Oh, well.
2: And my only other experience with woodpeckers is woody woodpecker. So I'm not that experienced with woodpeckers, but luckily for our brains, some researchers are quite interested in woodpeckers, and they've looked at how a woodpecker can peck away at wood so violently and so quickly but not do damage to their brain. And they found that basically to do that, they've got their brain is set up in their skull such that their skull can move and their brain stays still. In other words, it doesn't have the same rotational movement as their head does. And they started looking at that and they thought, well, could we apply this in some way to protect humans' brains? So they basically have now built a bicycle helmet, and they've licensed a concept called MIPS, which is used now by multiple manufacturers, where the whole idea is not so much about the impact, protecting your head from impact, like a normal helmet does with the foam around the actual helmet, but also there's a layer in there that attaches tightly to your head, and the helmet has got a bit of movement outside that. So if you do

0: land on the ground, you land with movement, your helmet can take the impact and your brain doesn't twist at the same rate that the helmet might twist. So it's basically protecting your helmet from the rotational movement as well as protecting it from the blunt trauma, the blunt force of whatever impact that might be. And so there's various helmets coming out with it now. I've started to see bicycle helmets, skiing helmets, motorbike helmets are starting to come out with this whole concept called MIPS. And anyone that was buying a helmet, I'd suggest you'd have a good close look at that MIPS concept, because it just gives you that bit of extra protection for your brain. And not in the same way we normally think about it, Tony. It's not as if let's just build more foam, more protection around there. It's also trying to protect against that twisting rotational movement as well as the actual blunt trauma of impact. So yeah, quite a clever concept, and all brought about by woodpeckers.
1: Well, the next question is, can Wi-Fi cope with 120 smart devices? Now, the average broadband household now has 25 connected devices compared with just 7 in 2013, more than tripling in 13 years. You can see the trend here, can't you?
0: Yeah, that's right. And you do see some extreme examples. I did find one household that had 120 different connected devices. And it's quite fascinating, Tony, just how many we've got. And even saying there's 25 connected devices, most people would say, oh, I don't have that many. But then when you start to think about what's around your house, you think, well, hold on, TVs are now connected. So there's each TV is typically one connection. Then you might have a streaming device connected to your TV. There's another connection. Then you might have a computer and a phone and a watch. Then you might have a washing machine, a refrigerator, a heat pump for your swimming pool, maybe your swimming pool pump. There's so many different devices. Then you start to get to light bulbs that are connected. It seems like every device that comes to your home has probably got a connection. You park your EV out the front, it's probably got a Wi-Fi connection. So all these different connections obviously need some ability to connect and get to the outside world. And if you go back to 2013, the example you gave there where there might have just been 7 devices, the Wi-Fi standard back then could cope with 7, but the Wi-Fi standard of 2013 couldn't cope with 25 or even 120 different devices. So we've increased those Wi-Fi standards over the years. We had Wi-Fi 5 seemed to be fairly common a few years ago. Wi-Fi 6 is probably the most common standard now, but we're up to Wi-Fi 7 already. Some devices are coming out with Wi-Fi 7, and each standard that comes out essentially increases the number of devices that can be connected. So how many can you actually have connected at any one point in time, but also the speed, the throughput of all those devices as well, Tony. So all of these things are important, because I just don't see it going backwards. I see more and more devices being connected, and you sometimes scratch your head and think, well, how come we need our washing machine connected with Wi-Fi? And obviously it's crucially important that you can sit in the kitchen and pull out your phone and check on the washing machine and check where it's up to and start it or stop it or do whatever you need to do with it. And so maybe more and more devices, we just keep coming up with different ideas on ways to connect them, but it's not going backwards, it's going forward, and you need those new Wi-Fi standards to be able to cope with all those different devices connected.
1: Yeah, it seems like every day there's a new thing to connect to Wi-Fi.
0: There's a famous quote from the Big Bang Theory that said, everything goes better with Bluetooth, and I suggest that it's out at the point now where everything goes better with Wi-Fi and Bluetooth.
1: Yes. Interesting, isn't it? Now, a 16-year-old Canadian hiker became stranded on a dangerous cliff after relying on an AI-generated route to climb Crown Mountain in British Columbia. Now, the question is, was that dumb?
0: It was dumb. It was incredibly dumb, because he took the full instruction with AI without thinking about it, without checking it. And remember that AI is not always correct. AI is a prediction tool, and AI uses the combined knowledge of everything we've got out there on the internet, which includes a lot of rubbish. Or it might also include some information from people that are experienced hikers that have got the right equipment, the right experience to actually do certain things. And then someone just jumps on and says, oh, I want to go for a bit of a hike. What can I do? And so suddenly they're given a route that hasn't really considered their experience, their knowledge of where they're going, their thing, the materials they're taking with them, their food, etc. So this 16-year-old was out, relied on AI, as many people do, and found himself in a spot that he couldn't see that he could go any further forward. And then when he looked back to see where he'd come, he was a bit scared about going back there. So he was stuck, and so made an emergency phone call. Luckily enough, he had reception, and about 3 hours of rescue planning went into just trying to work out how to get him out of that spot, because a helicopter extraction wasn't really going to cut it. So this is the problem that's happening, Tony. That wasn't a one-off. That wasn't the only time that sort of thing's happened. We've seen examples over time where different hikes, different mountain climbs have been approached by people that have just relied solely on their AI advice and found that there just wasn't the right information there, and there wasn't the right context about that advice. So it's one of those things that you need to be conscious of. Sure, use AI to get some initial information, but remember that it needs to be tailored to you, and you need to apply that bit of common sense to it as well. I know, which sounds something that's not that common when we talk about common sense, but you can do it for travel itineraries. You can say, I'm going on a holiday to Japan. Give me a 10-day route around Japan that takes in the highlights. But after you do that, I would say, show that to a travel agent. Show it to someone that's been to Japan. Show it to someone that might put some common sense over it. Just don't rely entirely on the advice that AI gives you, because, again, AI is just predicting based on what's come before, based on information that's out there, based on flawed information sometimes. It's not always entirely accurate information. And hopefully no one's died so far from advice that's been received from AI, but if they keep following it blindly, then it's probably not that far away.
1: Mm. Well, Matthew, it's on your hike and on your bike, because that's it for this week, and we'll have to wait till next week now to see what's coming up.
0: Indeed, Tony, and hopefully that mountain climber or hiker had a MIPS helmet on when I'm doing that.
1: Yes. See you next week, Matt.
0: Thanks, Tony.
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4: 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Plus there's bingo Tuesday to Thursday and Friday High Rollers bingo on the last Friday of the month. 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